0: That was Jigsaw. I urge you, if you can sit through it, to look at the official clip of it, which is taken off a European music program. They're wearing the most flared sort of satin outfits you can imagine, but they do sort of look like dorks who have dressed up. Here in Australia, Jigsaw is actually called British Jigsaw, which is a bit of a mouthful because there was a somewhat obscure local band also called Jigsaw. Anyway, that was Sky High, or as some people call it, You've Blown It All Sky High, which I think is about a love story that's gone wrong, but it could apply to the two new airlines which will be starting up here late this year, Zinc and Koala. David Armstrong has the news headlines. David, good morning.
1: I remember at the time, I thought it was a James Bond. It's not. It's the
0: man from Hong Kong.
1: The man from Hong Kong.
0: So George Lazenby, who had played James Bond once, and then because his agent said you don't want to get typecast and James Bond movies, they're not going to be popular anymore. He knocked back a contract.
1: He knocked back. But
0: and then he acted in The Man from Hong Kong, which is like a sort of a martial arts
1: version of James Bond.
0: Yeah, that's right. And that was the theme.
1: In our news at midday, Australian fast food chain Guzman and Gomez is closing down all of its stores in the United States, a $50 million loss after opening franchises in the US 6 years ago. Mexican food too.
0: Well, can I just tell you, guess what? They already had it.
1: I was about to say.
0: It's not saying don't sell Coles to Newcastle. I worked at Country Road 30 years ago, and we had a US operation. Country Road started to reinterpret, you know, Polo and Ralph Lauren and things like that for the Australian market, and it made a lot of money doing that. To then go back and say, well, we're going to sell our stuff back in America, it was never going to work, and this was never going to work either.
1: Have we ever sold Aussie food to America? They have Outback Steakhouse, but I don't think that's got a single thing to do with Australia.
0: My father tried to sell meat pies to Russia back in the day. That didn't work either.
1: Is there a story? That's it.
0: Our dad was obsessed with the Iron Curtain coming up. He had a business in Romania. But the meat pies to Russia was this. I don't know whose idea that was.
1: Have you ever presented your credentials?
0: Well, I've given someone a business card.
1: Okay, well, Australia's new ambassador to the United States has been formally. He's presented his credentials at the White House. I don't think George Bush was there. I think Greg Moriarty is his name. I think he just walked up to reception.
0: George Bush? You mean Donald Trump?
1: Donald Trump, I'm sorry. But I don't think Mr. Trump met with him. But we were officially, we have a new ambassador there. The previous one was Kevin Rudd, and I don't think he got on very well with the current. And round 11 of AFL continues tonight. Essendon, Richmond in that blockbuster Dreamtime game at the MCG. Estimated crowd, quick, top of your head. Essendon,
0: 70,000.
1: With where?
0: Dreamtime, it'll be more.
1: Wow, and St Kilda Frio over in Perth. All of that at midday.
0: Yeah, it is the battle of the cellar dwellers this evening. John Oroglaso joins us in a moment. 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John Oroglaso is next. Your calls as well at 25 to midday.
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0: It is 22 to 12. I have a confession to make. When I was young, I was terrified of the vacuum cleaner. I called it the Buzzy Wuzzy. And in later life, I'm still uncomfortable when one is on at 21 to 12.
12: Now, on Mornings, this is Not the News of the Week with John Origlasso for our friends at Hoyt's Herbs and Spices, a 100% Australian family-owned company.
0: John Origlasso, good morning.
1: Morning, Tom and all. What was that? Was it a buzzy, was it?
0: Buzzy, that's what I called it when I was little.
1: Right.
0: But I never like being in the room when it's on. And to this day. If a vacuum cleaner is on, I will go to another part of the house. I can't. I mean, it's not the most pleasant sound, but I wouldn't say I'm scared of it, but I'm just uncomfortable around it.
1: Can I just run some things past you?
0: Mm.
1: So is that, what about a Dyson? Is it across the, because vacuum cleaners are not the same as they once
0: were. Well, so a Dyson I see that as for short jobs. You know, you spill something, you need to vacuum it up. It's over and done with in 10 seconds. Whereas the one where we're doing the whole, you know, pushing it around with the cord attached, they're the ones that scare me.
1: So Dustbuster, no. What about the cylindrical thing that just goes along the ground?
0: I don't like it. I don't like the noise.
1: Okay. Whippersnipper?
0: That's all right. Anything that's petrol powered soothes me. But when my daughter was little, there you would have spent some time in front of ABC for kids when your daughter was young back in the dark ages.
1: Yes.
0: There was a particular show called Grandpa in My Pocket.
1: I thought you were going to say Teletubbies.
0: No, and weirdly, it's about a boy who lives with his grandfather, and the grandfather can shrink and runs around and does things. I mean, it's a kid's show. And he jumps in the boy's pocket. And for some reason, my daughter was terrified by it. And once we came into the family room, and she was in tears in front of the TV, and the show had come on. And another time, she had a babysitter, and the baby said, you know, Ava's inconsolable. She's crying. Oh, Grandpa.
1: It'll be on YouTube. Has she watched it?
0: She won't watch it. To this, I say, let's just look at it. It's not scary, but and we've never been able to establish what it was about that particular show. It was very popular on ABC for kids, but it just upset her. And once she started looking at it, she couldn't stop looking at it.
1: Couldn't Mr. Squiggle be found disturbing? Because doesn't he come down in like a spaceship, yes, and then he's released from the spaceship?
0: And his nose is a pencil.
1: Yes.
0: Anyway, what about you, John?
1: There was a spacewalker that I had given as a kid. It was sort of this thing that lumbered. It was battery powered, and it lumbered over as it moved. And Yeah, that frightened the dickens out of me. And my, I mean, when you've got older cousins, of course, what they want to do is frighten you.
0: Yes.
1: Is that they'll torture you. And so they used to love, it made this noise as it lumbered on, and that terrified me, which is not wholly dissimilar.
0: No, but it's funny, I mean, I was in later life a big fan of Charlton Heston's work, but as a kid, I would have been 10, I sat out, we had this back room with a TV in it, and this movie, the Omega Man, came on. It's about the sort of the end of the world, and he's the last man, and there's these mutants, and he's hunting them, and they're hunting him. And anyway, I watched it. I had nightmares for weeks after it about grey-faced mutants, you know, coming after. And to this day, when I see the Omega Man, it still scares me.
1: It triggers something in you, Tom.
0: It's something in me.
1: I was a little bit scared of the fairer sex, I might say, and many would posit that hasn't really changed in my life,
0: women
1: Tom.
0: Are scary. Who knows how they think? Like, for example, you know, like, we tend to be fairly literal creatures, so, you know, if my wife says, it's fine, guess what?
1: It's not fine.
0: It's not fine. Do whatever you want actually means do not do whatever you want. And we have to learn this code, John. And when you muck it up, it's scary.
1: Gotcha.
0: All right.

0: 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And Joanne, I expressed a preference for eating pickles, yeah, pickled cucumbers the other day, and Hoyt's have delivered a box of pickled cucumbers.
1: They're very kind people.
0: So you'll be taking one of those jars home.
1: Wonderful.
0: They're absolutely fantastic.
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0: What were you scared of when you were young, and has this followed you into later life? 133693, mornings at 3aw.com.au. John, I've thought of a couple of other ones. The standard punishment or the threat of punishment in our household was to be sent to boarding school.
1: Yeah.
0: And I had never been to a boarding school, and I thought it was like Oliver Twist, you know, that you'd wear rags and you wouldn't get fed much. And yeah. I was threatened.
1: You'd spend
0: with
1: the
0: that.
1: Whole time asking for more.
0: Yeah, please, sir, can I have some more? And the other thing was, for some reason, my grandparents were quite religious. They were Anglicans, which is a different faith to your chosen faith of Catholicism. And when I was 12, I had to get confirmed into the Anglican Church. And I'm like, why do I have to, you know, we don't go to church. I don't even go to an Anglican school. What is going on? Well, anyway, I had to do it. I'm the only one of my cousins had to do it. And then the priest, well, he's not called a priest, the vicar from the church would come around to our house and want to know why I hadn't been to Sunday school and why wasn't I coming to church services every Sunday. And like, I used to run away from him.
1: Might have been smart, Tom.
0: Yeah, anyway. Weather now for Games World. A world of fun awaits you. They've got everything from board games to jigsaws. Visit their website, gamesworld.com.au. It's now 13 degrees. Our forecast top is 17. Anthony, good morning.
9: Good morning. When I was very young, my mum had a friend, Aunt Lorna. She used to come around in this old 59 Chev. And when it used to reverse in the driveway at night, it had these great big

0: red teardrop eyes and this big bat wing over the back, and it scared the living hell out of me.
1: So was it like an American car, Anthony?
0: Yeah, it was an American car. I found out they made them here. They actually assembled them here and sold them through Holden dealers. But I've since become a car nut, and I go to a lot of car shows, and I saw this gorgeous 59 coupe, and I got around the back of it, and there it was, that tail that used to scare the hell out of me. And it still fires it up all these years later. It's amazing. Yeah. It's amazing.
1: Yeah, they call it trauma these days, and you carry it with you, and you can bequeath it to the next generation too.
2: Does Stephen King have a yarn about a car?
1: Christine.
2: Yes.
1: There's a song about it as well. Jess joins us. Jess, hello.
3: Hi, Tom. I've actually called to throw my dad under the bus. Hi, Dad.
4: Hello, Jess.
1: And how would you like to throw him under the bus?
2: What were you scared of when you were young? That's the question. Answer the question.
3: Okay, well, I was scared of my basketball coach. Mm. And my basketball coach used to make me shoot free throws during the school holidays. Dad, how many? Was it 200 or 400?
2: It was 200 in the morning and 200 in the morning and 200 in the afternoon is what you were assigned. How many you actually did is, well, we won't get into that.
1: Your dad's very very abrupt with you, isn't he, Jess?
3: He defends his position. But we went out every day of school holidays and shot those free throws. And so I was scared of my coach and by extension, a little scared of my dad.
1: Yeah, well, fair enough. I mean, my dad was a bit like that too. But my dad's favourite sport was cricket. And I had no interest in cricket. And he just couldn't understand this. Like he actually questioned whether I was actually his son, because he loved cricket and he couldn't understand how that genetically I missed that gene. And he'd, you know, throw a cricket ball at me. Well, no, a tennis ball usually, but sometimes a cricket ball, because he thought that by doing that, the love of cricket would somehow, you know, via a form of osmosis, go into me. But it never did, and I've never liked it.
2: Am I the only one in the studio that thinks fear is an important part of the parenting toolbox? I think Bruno, who was my dad, he was an essential part of his parenting.
1: That's right.
2: He didn't really have anything else in the toolbox other than fear.
1: Yeah, and my mother's would employ the wooden spoon, and that was okay. We've gone around the room. Jess, who answers the phone, is terrified of magpies. She once had a biscuit stolen out of her hand by one. Brianna was scared of the Count from Sesame Street, who would count.
2: He could be a little terrifying.
1: He was a vampire.
2: I see that.
1: And Zach is scared of Sooty the Puppet. Not sure I remember Sooty. Tony Moakley will be taking over after the midday news. Tony, good morning.
5: Two things would terrify me as a kid. Cat weasel.
1: And that was a bit strange, wasn't it?
5: And the RAAF's refusal to exploit the strategic capability inherent in the F-111.
2: Yeah, but all kids were frightened of
5: Yes, rightly so. Anyway, on the program today, father doubt that you were his son?
1: Well, you say that now, but there were two things that worried him. The first was I didn't like cricket.
5: Yep.
1: And the second was that I said I quite liked soccer for a year or two.
5: Yeah, okay.
2: Wow.
1: And my father got my grandfather to talk to me about
2: that. That's un-Australian.
1: It is.
5: Completely
1: un-Australian. Well, here's what my grandfather said. He said, now, Tom, soccer's a good game. I was 10.
5: Yeah.
1: Soccer's a good game, but it's a game for migrants. We play football. And that was the argument that he used to turn me away from the round ball coat.
5: Well, the Church of England is the soccer of religions.
1: Well, it's the Conservative Party at prayer. What's coming up in the afternoon program?
5: Right. How much do you spend on your pet? How much have you spoilt them? We spend a mind-boggling amount on our pets. I'll tell you after midday.
1: My mother had an ageing cat that got swept away in a storm, and it crawled back days later with a broken leg. And Mum spent $3,000 at the vet trying to heal this 15-year-old cat.
5: That will be beaten,
1: sadly, it died.
5: Yeah.
1: And my mother's partner at the time somewhat unkindly said we could have bought 100 new cats with that amount of money.
5: Wait till you hear what people have spent. Yeah, it's crazy.
2: I don't know what the cost was. Obviously, I was young. But our family dog had more knee reconstructions, I think, late in life than David Swartz. And now that's saying something, because the Ox, of course, had his knee done many times.
5: So did Ryan Fitzgerald. He had three. Friday feature will feature Nick McCallum. And
1: I'm Nick McCallum.
5: Yes, he's very good. He's got a very interesting history and is married to a Greek woman. Oh, my God. You've got no idea who might call up. And a Friday lunch with Leith Forrest and streaming with Scott Ellis.
1: Excellent. We are having problems with our phones. That's why we're all just chatting amongst ourselves. But we've had some emails that have come through because the email is working, mornings@3aw.com.au. Ray says, my son was scared of the early Daleks on Doctor Who.
2: They were scary.
1: Yeah, you know.
2: They were really scary.
1: And I remember just sometimes the start of the show, you know, you'd hide behind the sofa, but you had to watch it because it was compulsory viewing back in the day. Mark says, we went and saw Jaws at the Darwin Drive-In in 1975, and he says his brother from that day on refused to go in the water, including a swimming pool, John.
2: It did make you nervous about swimming pools, even though you could see there was no shark in the swimming pool. I'm not quite sure how the shark was going to get
1: you. It's the first thing overseas, if you say you go surfing, people say, aren't you afraid of sharks? And it's like, no, you just don't think about it. I mentioned that my daughter, when she was little, was terrified of an ABC for Kids show called Grandpa in My Pocket. Peter says, I'd be terrified at the thought of John Elliott in my pocket. That's maybe what she was thinking
2: about.
1: That's
2: a fair call from Peter. Well said, Pete.
1: All right, 133-693. Sally, hello.
4: Hello, how are you?
1: Good. What were you scared of when you were little?
4: My mum. I was terrified of my mum. She used to, never wait till your father gets home. She just dealt with it straight away with a big strap.
1: Yes. But it made you a better person, didn't it, Sally?
4: 100%.
1: Yes.
4: I would have respect for older people now and police and people that you should have respect for. Yeah.
2: Sally, where did you cop the strap? Was it on the tush or on the legs?
4: A bit of both. Didn't matter where she could get to.
1: Yeah, we got the wooden spoon on the hand. Sally, stay on the line. We'll give you our prize, courtesy of Hoyt's Food, a $200 hamper pack full of Hoyt's herbs, spices and pickled vegetables. 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
2: See you, mate.
1: At 5 to 12.
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1: It's almost midday. This show is over for another week, but fear not. You've got news with Christy Cooper in a moment, following that afternoon starring Tony Moclair. In the running for, or I should say, the winner of the weekly Word on the Street prize is Marie, who rang us on Monday about a couple being pulled out of their car by police and handcuffed outside a chemist warehouse on Miliara Road in Keilor East. Good on you, Marie. The weekly prize is a $1,000 voucher to spend at Imp Jewellery. 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And automatically, having won that, you're automatically in the running for the yearly prize, 60 grand towards a Mercedes of your choice. 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
16: 12 degrees in Melbourne, mostly sunny tomorrow, a top of 19. It's 12 midday. Good afternoon. I'm Christy Cooper. Melbourne Airport scrapping its curbside drop-off and pick-up. As part of a rebuild to expand the international terminal, a new zone is being built in the car park, linking the terminals via a pedestrian bridge. Spokesperson Andrew Lund says he does mean a longer walk for passengers, but the trade-off is much more space and hopefully an end of long queues of traffic.
17: It's the biggest change to the ground transport network at the airport since it opened in 1970. It will be quite a significant change, but we need to do it so that we can expand the international terminal just to cater for the sheer volume of people who are now using the airport.
16: The Supreme Court has taken the extraordinary step of kicking media out of a legal case brought by a mysterious party to block the release of a long-awaited corruption probe. As Stephanie Wacklewick reports, the government says they're not the group responsible.
18: It's been 7 years since the anti-corruption watchdog launched the investigation, and while Ms Kilkenny says the state government isn't trying to stop its release, she wouldn't say whether she would push for its publication.
19: How bad is it that so many millions of dollars are being wasted trying to stop its release?
20: I'm here as
19: to urge the court to make
20: to answer questions relating to the budget.
18: The findings of IBAC's Operation Richmond were due to be released in the coming weeks. The investigation probing the amalgamation of the MFB and the CFA and the role the United Firefighters Union and former Premier Daniel Andrews played. Ms Kilkenny wouldn't say how much it has cost. Liberal MP John Pesutto says there's a reason why the government wouldn't want the findings released.
19: To do so prior to November's election would be explosive and have political consequences for your government.
18: Stephanie Wacklewick, State Parliament, Melbourne.
16: Melbourne's escalating bar wars have taken a new turn, with venue owners targeted in recent firebombings now receiving extortion demands for $10,000 a month. Madeline Burke reports.
21: The threatening messages promise businesses they'll be removed from a so-called list of destruction if they pay up. The payment is to be made to the United Nations World Food Programme, strengthening the theory that the attacks are ideologically motivated. The Age reports the possible suspect, a 23-year-old man who fled to Iraq, is linked to Kaz Hamad. Crime reporter John Sly Sylvester has told 3AW it's bizarre.
22: You do a crime to make money. In this, they're saying we need to put 10 grand into the World Food Bank every month.
21: Overnight, the front windows of a luxury car dealership in Richmond have been smashed, with three offenders lighting a fire, then fleeing in a vehicle. Police say at this stage it's too early to say if that arson attack is linked to Operation Eclipse. Madeline Burke, Melbourne.
0: A nationwide survey suggests one in four families is cutting back on children's sport due to mounting pressure on the family budget. The poll shows more than 55% of parents are just getting by or struggling financially and have had to cancel music, dance, birthdays and other social activities. Compare Club's head of research and insights, Kate Brown, says it's putting a strain on relationships too.
3: How is it affecting how you parent? The other thing we ask is, how is it affecting your relationship? And for those parents who are in a relationship, in a couple, they're saying they're fighting a lot more. They're having a lot more arguments about what to say yes to, what to say no to.
0: Iran has expanded its control zone around the Strait of Hormuz, defying the US. President Donald Trump says he won't give up until it's open. Checking finance, the All Ordinaries is up 52 points today, the dollar 71.5 US cents.
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0: better. North Melbourne coach Alistair Clarkson says the Kangaroos won't be jumping at shadows after last weekend's disappointing loss to Adelaide. The Roos have resisted the urge to swing the axe at selection, making just one change for tomorrow night's clash with the Gold Coast at Marvel Stadium. Riley Hardiman will make his AFL debut. Clarkson says he wasn't tempted to make a statement at the selection table.
23: The selection statement would have been drop all 23 because we're pretty disappointed with our game last week. And poor old Tommy Blamise is a little bit stiff, but because he's the only out, and it could have been anyone at 23, to be fair. But, you know, Riley Hardiman's playing some really good footy.
0: Blake Hardwick has booted four goals as Hawthorn beat Adelaide by 9 points in Launceston to begin round 11. The Hawks' decision to swing the defender forward paying off in the absence of leading goal kicker Jack Gunston. It's 12:05. Another group of ISIS brides is heading back to Australia. The women and children have left a camp in northeast Syria to travel to Damascus before flying home. Labor Minister Tanya Plibersek says authorities will be waiting.
24: They'll face the same consequences as the first group, which is if there are any crimes that they're accused of, they'll be taken into custody and treated with the full force of the law.
0: Documents reveal Queen Elizabeth was very keen for her son, Andrew Mountbatten-Windsor, to become a trade envoy in 2000. Nine's Europe correspondent Hannah Sinclair explains.
25: 11 documents relating to Andrew Mountbatten-Windsor's appointment to the trade envoy role now public after the Liberal Democrats demanded they be released. The files revealing the late Queen was very keen for the now disgraced royal to take on a prominent role in the promotion of national interests. The former prince, nicknamed Air Miles Andy, while he acted as envoy for a decade, stepping back from the role in 2011 amid scrutiny about his continued relationship with Jeffrey Epstein. He has always denied any wrongdoing. Hannah Sinclair in London.
0: In other news, electric vehicle sales have reached record highs this year. EV purchases jumped 65% in the first quarter of 2026 compared to last year. Returning to sport, Alex de Minaur has continued his return to form on clay in the lead-up to the French Open. The Aussie world number 9 beat Luciano Darderi, advancing to the Hamburg Open semis. Meantime, the Roland Garros draw has been released, with de Minaur to face a qualifier in the first round. EPL stars Phil Foden and Cole Palmer will reportedly be left out of England's squad for the FIFA World Cup, and the A-Leagues have extended their broadcast deal with Paramount for another 3 years. That's the latest news and sport.
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2: An historical time capsule is set to be reopened tomorrow in Bairnsdale, hosted by the Apex Club of Bairnsdale, and is open to the community. Social media and marketing coordinator Cassie O'Kelly says it should be a great day.
4: There's files and envelopes in there that people from the community can come along and collect, that we've got information on people who, you know, submitted items 25 years ago. And then an hour later, we'll be resealing the time capsule with new envelopes for opening in the next 25 years.
2: Road conditions remain a major frustration for motorists across Gippsland, with potholes continuing to plague many local routes. In sport, round six continues on Saturday afternoon in Gippsland League Football and netball. Bairnsdale versus Druin, Lee and Gather do battle against Sale, and Morwell versus Moe. That's the latest local news and sport.
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2: Your four-day forecast for Gippsland and the Valley, fine and clear for the remainder of your Friday. Overnight temperatures across the region between 4 and 7. Tomorrow morning fog turning to a partly cloudy day, 17. Sunday cloudy with a medium chance of afternoon to evening shower, 17. Monday partly cloudy, chance of shower, 17. Right now it's 14 degrees.
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Young, Heart of Gold. It's the 70s and 80s lunchbox on Gippsland's Gold. Nader with you this afternoon. I hope you're very well. We're going to talk about the man wearing gold on Saturday afternoon, the milestone man, Gippsland's own Scott Pendlebury, an amazing statistic on how long Scott Pendlebury has played the game that should put it into perspective for you. I'll share that with you. Unpack last night's game and look ahead to the rest of the matches. A little bit other sports news as well, with a big tennis event kicking off this weekend. We'll take a look back at what happened on this day. 40K countdown and warm and dry conditions across winter, it appears. Plenty to get through today. Plenty of great music too. Belinda Carlisle not too far away. Right now it's AC/DC. This is Who Made Who, part of the 70s and 80s lunchbox on Gippsland's Gold.

0: 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It's Jet Airliner, 98.3 FM, 1242 AM. We are the station bringing you the 40K countdown. Nicole had her choice this morning when Money Matt gave her a call.
1: I'll take the instant $1,000.
0: And why wouldn't she? $1,000 going in Nicole, our latest winner for the 40K countdown. Remember, that's the choice that you can make, or you can go into the draw for what's left in the kitty. And currently only two people in the running for that sizable prize. The 40K countdown, enter this weekend. Across Gippsland.
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On Gippsland's Gold, it's Boz Skaggs, part of the 70s and 80s lunchbox. Nader with you this afternoon, and you could describe my humour as dry and mild. That's exactly what we're going to get weather-wise as well across Gippsland with experts predicting an El Nino. What does El Nino mean? Well, it means less likelihood of rain and more likelihood of warmer conditions. So if you'd like it dry and mild, you're in luck this coming winter.

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0: 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We got the 1 o'clock news, sport and weather coming up next. 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Now, Dan Brewer caught up with Cassie O'Kelly, who is part of the social media and marketing team that are opening up the historical time capsule in Bairnsdale tomorrow morning, hosted by the Apex Club of Bairnsdale. The original capsule was first sealed back in 1975.
1: There's files and envelopes in there that people who, you know, submitted items 25 years ago. And then an hour later, we'll be resealing the time capsule with new envelopes for opening in the next 25 years.
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17: 15 degrees in Melbourne, mostly sunny tomorrow, a top of 19. It's 1 o'clock, good afternoon. I'm Christy Cooper. An Australian man has died while walking the famous Inca Trail in Peru. Police believe the 53-year-old tripped while crossing a wooden bridge on the Machu Picchu Trail and fell as far as 500 metres down an embankment. The media's been locked out of a controversial Supreme Court challenge trying to block the release of a report into a corruption investigation. Legal action has been launched to block the publication of IBAC's Operation Richmond, which probed the United Firefighters Union's involvement in the amalgamation of the MFB and the CFA. The state government did not launch the action. Premier Jacinta Allen says she backs the release of the report.
18: Yes, I think it's appropriate that this report is released, but how that is handled is a matter for IBAC.
17: A man has been arrested and charged with making threats to kill after a major TV network received a phone call about an incident being planned in Melbourne's CBD. Madeline Burke has the details.
19: A 31-year-old man was arrested at McDonald's on Swanston Street last night. It's alleged the man, who remains in custody, had made a phone call to Channel 9 in Sydney, threatening to carry out an incident on Bourke Street. Melbourne City Council staff were earlier alerted by text to avoid the Bourke Street area after 7pm due to a possible threat of an incident. Victoria Police say it's aware of that message, which was not police-generated or authorised. The City of Melbourne has defended the decision, saying the text was sent as a precaution to protect the safety of its staff. Madeline Burke, Melbourne.
17: Thousands of childcare workers are preparing to walk off the job across the country as they fight to lock in a fair pay rise. The union says almost all educators are facing a pay cut of 4 to 15% unless a new deal is met. The Parenthood Chief Executive Georgie Dent told Today workers have already been leaving the industry in droves.
20: And what they were saying is they're not leaving because they want to, they were leaving because they couldn't afford to stay. Because as the cost of living has increased, the smaller wage becomes much more difficult to live on. Mm. So these are qualified educators who need to be paid appropriately.
17: Victorians are being urged to keep an eye out for a 96-year-old man, David, who's been missing for almost 2 weeks. He's of Asian appearance, balding with a thin build. He may be travelling in a silver 2004 Toyota Camry sedan with a registration TGC818. In other news, a new survey has revealed 1 in 5 private school parents receive money from family members to help pay their school fees. Checking finance, the dollar is 71.5 US cents.
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17: The Giants will take confidence from their strong recent record against Brisbane heading into Sunday's clash in Sydney. GWS has won 3 of its past 4 meetings with the back-to-back premiers. Coach Adam Kingsley says both sides will be desperate to respond after disappointing losses last week.
22: Obviously a massive challenge. They have a great game last week, but we know where their quality. We've typically played reasonably well against them in the past, so that'll give us a little bit of confidence, but it's one thing knowing we've got to go out and do it and execute the plan and prepared really well. Yeah, obviously disappointing last week.
17: Alex de Minaur will face a qualifier or lucky loser in the opening round of the French Open. The 7th seed could face Novak Djokovic in the quarterfinals. And at the NBA playoffs, the Knicks have taken a 2-0 lead in their series against the Cavaliers. That's the latest news and sport.
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0: I'm Daniel Brewer with your local news and sport headlines. Parents and carers are being urged to ditch the car today as it's National Walk Safely to School Day. Victoria Police are continuing their investigation into the fire at the rear of an old school on Merivale Road, Morwell, on Friday the 8th of May around 11pm. Acting Superintendent Mel McLennan says they would like to speak with anyone who may have been in the vicinity.
1: Yeah, police are continuing that investigation, and please take this as an appeal for any witnesses or anyone that might have knowledge or CCTV that they can assist with our inquiries. Please reach out to us or contact Crime Stoppers.
0: In sport, North Gippsland Football and Netball League tomorrow, Hayfield take on Yallourn, Yallourn North, Cowher versus South City, Glengarry take on Churchill, Woodside versus Yarram, and TTU versus Rosedale. That's the latest local news and sport.
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0: Your four-day forecast for Gippsland and the Valley, fine and clear for the remainder of your Friday. Overnight temperatures across the region between 4 and 7. Tomorrow morning fog turning to a partly cloudy day, 17. Sunday cloudy with a medium chance of afternoon to evening shower, 17. Monday, partly cloudy, chance of shower, 17. Currently, it's 15 degrees.
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woke last night to the sound of thunder. How far off I sat and wondered. Started humming a song from 1962. Ain't it funny how the night moves when you just don't seem to have as much to lose. Strange how the night moves.

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1: So we've already established the fact that things are gonna be different in the future, babe. And you've reiterated the fact that you don't wanna get into something that's just gonna have to end later. Now I know our lives are changing and I've seen it coming for a while too, don't get me wrong. And I've been

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0: Wild Cherry, play that funky music on Gippsland's Gold. Nate with you this afternoon. Well, before we get into footy, French Open kicking off this weekend. It sneaks up on us, the French Open. So if you're into your tennis, that will be something that you'd be keeping one eye on, I am sure. We've got football, of course. Last night, the Hawks scraped over the line against the Adelaide Crows in very cold conditions. I don't know if you caught any of the match, but it was great to see players run around. Look like we did when we were doing Thursday night training back in the day. Steam pouring off us, bits of grass stuck to us, wet as a shag. It was cold conditions down in Launceston. The Hawks got over the line. Of course, Dreamtime at the G, it is the battle for the bottom, quite literally. 17th versus 18th playing tonight at the MCG. But the big match that everyone is most excited about, apart from Geelong versus Sydney at GMHPA on Saturday afternoon, is surprisingly on at exactly the same time. Collingwood versus the West Coast Eagles. There was only 8,000 people down at Launceston last night. There will be 10 times that amount at the MCG to witness a milestone.
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0: It's the Angels on Gippsland's Gold. Well, the Milestone Man will take to the field tomorrow afternoon. Collingwood versus West Coast Eagles at the MCG, and Scott Pendlebury will be breaking the game's record. Now, congratulations to him. Of course, Gippsland boy, sail boy. Congratulations to Scott. One little statistic that I saw that I think really sums up how long he's been playing for is that Scott Pendlebury has taken to the field with 13.66% of all AFL, VFL players that have ever played. So Scott Pendlebury has played alongside or on the field with close to 14% of every single VFL, AFL player that has ever played the game since the dawn of time. Unbelievable longevity. Congratulations to Scott Pendlebury.
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0: 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After two, we'll take a look back at what happened on this day.
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14: It's 16 degrees in Melbourne, mostly sunny tomorrow, with top of 19. It's 2 o'clock. Good afternoon. I'm Christy Cooper. Police have released dramatic air wing footage of a high-speed police chase and car crash in Cranbourne East early this morning. They were on patrol when they saw a group of males running from the scene of a two-car crash around 2 a.m. One of the teens was arrested nearby while the rest got into a stolen Mazda, which sped off and was later seen travelling at speeds of up to 180 k's an hour on the Monash Freeway. Police used tyre deflation devices. The footage released shows one tyre blowing off the vehicle as sparks flew from the tyres. It came to a stop on Ferntree Gully Road, where four teens were arrested. An Aston Martin car dealership on Swan Street, Richmond, is the latest to fall victim to Melbourne's firebombing wars, with arsonists setting fire to the showroom while two cleaners were inside late last night. A $500,000 McLaren has been destroyed. Liberal MP Richard Reardon and Attorney General Sonia Kilkenny clashed over the issue during a parliamentary hearing over the government's so-called beefed-up bail laws.
1: The types of offending that we are seeing now, particularly around the arson and the firebombing, it is really concerning. And this is a new type of offending that we are seeing.
15: Minister, arsonists have been a pain in the ass for decades and centuries. This is not new. What is new is in Victoria, you can set fire to car dealerships, to bars, to tobacco shops, and you wake up the next day and you're out walking around the streets again.
14: An Australian tourist has died on a famous walking trail in South America. Police believe the 53-year-old man tripped on a wooden bridge while completing the Inca Trail in Peru and fell roughly 500 metres down an embankment. Cricket Australia has sacked a senior staff member over allegations they commissioned contracts worth more than $500,000 to a company they were personally connected to. The employee was the subject of an anonymous whistleblower complaint shared with Cricket Australia. The organisation says they launched an investigation and the claims were substantiated. It's understood the employee is also being investigated by the NRL Integrity Unit, where they used to work. A report shows electric vehicle sales in Australia have reached record highs this year. EV purchases have so far jumped 65% compared to 2025. The Electric Vehicle Council's Aman Gar says rising fuel prices due to the Iran war are thought to have played a role in the take-up.
16: Australians are interested in EVs because they're more affordable now than ever before. There are 10 models of EVs available under $40,000, and you can save up to $3,000 per year by driving an EV because you avoid the gut punch of driving on petrol.
14: Checking finance, the All Ords is up 45 points currently, the Aussie dollar 71.5 US cents.
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14: North Melbourne coach Alistair Clarkson is backing in his players to respond well to last week's poor performance against Adelaide. The Kangaroos have made just one change to their lineup despite their biggest loss of the year, and Clarkson is confident it was a one-off.
18: We really wanted to back in the players who have been pretty good for us by and large in terms of their consistency over the course of the year, and not jump at Chaddos in terms of one poor performance. You know, we were really disappointed with that, but so were the players. And the beauty of this game is we get another chance this week and hopefully we can put our best foot forward in the game against Gold Coast.
14: The New York Knicks have become the 13th team in NBA history to win 9 straight games in a playoff run. They defeated the Cleveland Cavaliers in Game 2 of the Eastern Conference Final. That's the latest news and sport.
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0: I'm Daniel Brewer with your local news and sport headlines. The State Emergency Service are now putting a call out for volunteers. Alistair Drayton, Chief Officer of Operations, says being a volunteer is a rewarding experience.
20: 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It'll actually give people personal growth.
0: Star of the South will be holding a series of drop-in information sessions and pop-ups across
2: across Gippsland beginning next week. 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In sport, football, Victoria Latrobe Valley competition. 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On Sunday afternoon, Falcons 2000 versus Selg United. East Gippsland United take on Morwell Pegasus. Churchill United do battle against Mowi United. And Traralgon City versus Monash SC. That's the latest local news and sport.
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2: Your four-day forecast for Gippsland and the Valley, fine and clear for the remainder of your Friday. Overnight temperatures across the region between 4 and 7. Tomorrow morning fog turning to a partly cloudy day, 17. Sunday cloudy with a medium chance of afternoon to evening shower, 17. Monday partly cloudy, chance of shower, 17. Right now it's 16 degrees.
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0: on Gippsland's Golds. Nathan with you this afternoon, and it is Friday. Happy Friday to everybody. How about we take a look back at what happened on this day? We're going to start back in the year 1980 when a favourite arcade game was released for the first time in Japan on this day.
1: Well, they come as if from outer space in a variety of weird guises. To fans, they represent a challenge. But to critics, as Terry Drinkwater reports, they are a menace.
0: Yeah, Terry Drinkwater, not a fan of Pac-Man. The arcade game was released on this day in 1980. On this day, Mission Impossible starring Tom Cruise and John Voight opened in US cinemas back in 1996. And after just 11 days, had made a box office killing of $100 million. Great theme song too, of course. The film made $12 million in Australia and did very, very well. Also in Australia, the founder, lead singer and guitarist for Icehouse, Ivor Davies, celebrates his 71st birthday today. This is Electric Blue. The first single I ever bought with my own money and off the album Man of Colours, one of Australia's biggest selling locally made albums. That's what happened on this day.
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0: 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Nader with you this afternoon. One man that is very good is Dan Brewer. He puts together our Gippsland Daily Local News podcast and all your local news stories. 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Now, Dan Brewer caught up with Mel McLaren from Victoria Police. They're continuing to investigate a fire at the rear of a former school on Maryvale Road in Morwell, which occurred around 11 p.m. on Friday, the 8th of May.
1: 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That'd be very much appreciated. But yes, we are still investigating that incident.
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Nader with you this afternoon on Gippsland's Golds. But it is time to for me to get out of here and enjoy a Friday afternoon. I hope you do as well. Soundtracking the rest of your afternoon is Karen. She's got the Police to play for you after three.

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18: 16 degrees in Melbourne, mostly sunny tomorrow, a top of 19. It's 3 o'clock. Good afternoon. I'm Christy Cooper. Victoria Police has confirmed one of its members has died on a famous walking trail in South America. The body of 52-year-old Sergeant Matt Payton was found this morning after a fall on the Inca Trail in Peru. Sergeant Payton joined Victoria Police in 2009 and worked at Cranbourne and Rosebud stations before becoming an instructor at the Academy in 2017. He'd been promoted to a senior sergeant role, which he was due to start next month. His family's released a statement saying they're shattered, describing him as a witty and clever, dedicated family man to his wife and three children. A new opinion poll shows support for the federal government's budget is tanking amid speculation changes could be on the cards. A survey commissioned by online business publication Capital Brief shows 43% of voters rated the budget as bad. The Prime Minister may consider carving out the 30% tax from discretionary trusts amid concern it amounts to a death tax. Anthony Albanese says the government is consulting on the changes.
19: We'll work through the legislation we've said will be introduced in the second half of the year on trusts. There'll be a consultation period about that, and we made that clear on budget night.
18: Melbourne's escalating bar wars have taken a new turn, with venue owners targeted in recent firebombings now receiving extortion demands for $10,000 a month. The Age reports the threatening messages promise businesses they'll be removed from a so-called list of destruction if they pay up. The 23-year-old suspect, who fled to Iraq, is linked to Kaz Hamad. John Sly Sylvester has told 3AW the payment is to be made to the United Nations World Food Programme, strengthening the theory that the attacks are ideologically motivated.
20: This fella, the theory goes, has found God and he is trying to make up for his sinful past by attacking places including the strip clubs, the brothels and the bars that he used to go to. And the money is to go to the World Food Bank.
18: Australian researchers have made a breakthrough discovery in the treatment of children with deadly brain cancer. The report by Zero Childhood Cancer finded targeting treatment based on an individual's genetic factors can improve outcomes. Dr. Nivika Manoharan says precision medicine can significantly extend a child's survival.
21: Our study is the first to show that precision-guided therapy, which means matching a drug to the signature of the child's brain cancer, can significantly extend the survival of these children with aggressive brain cancers.
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18: Giants coach Adam Kingsley is hoping to get a decision on Toby Green's future sooner rather than later. The 32-year-old captain is out of contract at season's end and is weighing up a return to Victoria. Kingsley says he's desperate for Green to re-sign.
23: Fantastic player for this club for a long period of time. He's important in the locker room. He's important out of training. Our plan is to keep him. He'll have those discussions around family and, you know, return to Melbourne and all that sort of stuff, obviously. But our hope is to keep him and our expectation is that he'll stay and hopefully we know that sooner other than later.
18: North Melbourne has opened up a list spot ahead of next week's mid-season rookie draft. The Kangaroos movie Blake Threadgold, moving Blake Threadgold to the inactive list as he recovers from a long-term foot injury. That's the latest news and sport.
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28: I'm Daniel Brewer with your local news and sport headlines. An historical time capsule is set to be reopened tomorrow in Bairnsdale, hosted by the Apex Club of Bairnsdale, and is open to the community. Social media and marketing coordinator Cassie O'Kelly says it should be a great day.
0: there's files and envelopes in there that people from the community can come along and collect, that we've got information on people who, you know, submitted items 25 years ago. And then an hour later, we'll be resealing the time capsule with new envelopes for opening in the next 25 years.
28: Road conditions remain a major frustration for motorists across Gippsland, with potholes continuing to plague many local routes. In sport, round six continues on Saturday afternoon in Gippsland League football and netball. Bairnsdale versus Druin, Lee and Gather do battle against Sale, and Morwell versus Mowie. That's the latest local news and sport.
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28: Your four-day forecast for Gippsland and the Valley, fine and clear for the remainder of your Friday. Overnight temperatures across the region between 4 and 7. Tomorrow morning fog turning to a partly cloudy day, 17. Sunday cloudy with a medium chance of afternoon to evening shower, 17. Monday partly cloudy, chance of shower, 17. Currently, it's 15 degrees.
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0: 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Christine Arnoux with Party on Gippsland's Gold 98.3 FM, 12:42 AM. G'day there, it's Karen Praed. I hope you're having a fabulous day. The weekend is almost here and there's so much going on. And calling all Swannies, the 2026 Stratford Pass Players and Officials Day is on tomorrow at the J.A. Boyd Rec Reserve. You can catch up with some old teammates, watch the game, there's a barbecue lunch and so much more. You'll find all the info. 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

0: Better music and more of it on Gippsland's Gold with Michael Jackson, The Way You Make Me Feel. Don't forget, Michael is still screening at our local cinema, which means you can go and check out his version of life according to his family. It is a little filtered. Hey there, it's Karen. Lovely to have you company. Plenty of footy action over the weekend with AFL Nation tonight. We're covering the Richmond and Essendon game at the MCG. Pre-match is Tom Morris, and then in the hot seat, Dwayne Russell, Matt Hill, Adam Simpson and Jared Healy. Hope you can join us tonight from 6 for AFL Nation on Gippsland's Gold.
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0: 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Also, Hot Chocolate, Everyone's a Winner. And we're about to catch up with Daniel Brewer for local news. And police are continuing to investigate a suspicious fire in Morwell from earlier this month. More on that coming up.
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18: It's 17 degrees in Melbourne, mostly sunny tomorrow, a top of 19 degrees. It's 4 o'clock. Good afternoon. I'm Christy Cooper. There's been a bombshell development in the police investigation into Andrew Mountbatten Windsor. Local police have announced they've expanded their misconduct in public office probe to include other crimes. One of the fresh allegations relates to a woman who was allegedly trafficked by Jeffrey Epstein to the UK to have sex with the former prince. Sky News reporter Martin Brunt says police have made a public appeal.
19: Police are appealing for other potential Epstein survivors to come forward in a complex and possibly expanding inquiry that's expected to last for many months. Thames Valley Police Assistant Chief Constable Oliver Wright said, "Our team of very experienced detectives are working meticulously through a significant amount of information that has come in from the public and other sources."
18: Tributes have poured in for a Victoria police officer who died while travelling in South America. The body of 52-year-old Sergeant Matt Payton was found this morning after falling on the Inca Trail in Peru. He's survived by his wife and three children. His family released a statement saying they're shattered, describing him as witty, clever, and a family man. The media has been locked out of the Supreme Court as legal action to block the release of a long-awaited corruption probe begins. Stephanie Wacklewick reports.
20: It's still unclear who is trying to stop the report from being released, but Attorney General Sonia Kilkenny says it isn't the state government.
21: The government has not taken action.
22: And urged the court to simply release the report. Your government is doing nothing precisely because there will be adverse political consequences for your government leading into the November state election. That's the reason, isn't it?
21: No.
20: It was almost 10 years ago that IBAC began Operation Richmond to investigate the amalgamation of the MFB and the CFA into Fire Services Victoria and the roles the United Firefighters Union and former Premier Daniel Andrews played. A trial has been set down for June and the plaintiff's lawyer has acted for the union in other cases. Premier Jacinta Allen says she hopes the report is released.
21: Yes, I think it's appropriate that this report is released.
20: Stephanie Wacklewick, State Parliament, Melbourne.
18: Train services will be heavily disrupted this weekend with major works happening on the City Loop and Metro Tunnel. Chris Miller from Transport Victoria is urging people to plan ahead.
23: The City Loop shuts down from 8:30 tonight to all but the Frankston line. And the Metro Tunnel will close for maintenance from 12:30 or just prior to 1 a.m. tomorrow morning. They'll stay out of action until last service Sunday. Most services are running direct to Flinders Street and the usual stations are still open. You can still get off at the footy at Jollymont and Richmond and South Yarra.
18: 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The dollar, 71.4 US cents.
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18: North Melbourne has resisted the urge to swing the axe at selection this week. Jordan Tunbridge reports.
24: Fresh off a 68-point belting from Adelaide, North Melbourne has made just one change for tomorrow's clash with Gold Coast at Marvel Stadium.
25: The selection statement would have been drop all 23 because we're pretty disappointed with our game last week.
24: Coach Alistair Clarkson says the club won't overreact to one poor performance, backing his players to respond.
25: We really wanted to back in the players who have been pretty good for us by and large in terms of their consistency over the course of the year and not jump at shadows.
24: The Kangaroos handing youngster Riley Hardiman his AFL debut with Tom Blamires making way. Jordan Tunbridge, Melbourne.
18: Alex de Minaur has been drawn to face a qualifier in the first round of the French Open. That's the latest news and sport.
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26: I'm Daniel Brewer with your local news and sport headlines. Parents and carers are being urged to ditch the car today as it's National Walk Safely to School Day. Victoria Police are continuing their investigation into the fire at the rear of an old school on Merivale Road, Morwell, on Friday the 8th of May around 11 p.m. Acting Superintendent Mel McLennan says they would like to speak with anyone who may have been in the vicinity.
0: Yeah, police are continuing that investigation, and please take this as an appeal for any witnesses or anyone that might have knowledge or CCTV that they can assist with our inquiries. Please reach out to us or contact Crime Stoppers.
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26: Your four-day forecast for Gippsland and the Valley, fine and clear for the remainder of your Friday. Overnight temperatures across the region between 4 and 7. Tomorrow morning fog turning to a partly cloudy day, 17. Sunday cloudy with a medium chance of afternoon to evening shower, 17. Monday partly cloudy, chance of shower, 17. Currently it's 15 degrees.
17: It's like a top 10 countdown. 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

Mondo Rock with Come Said the Boy on Gippsland's Gold. Hi, it's Karen. So glad we've made it to Fri-yay, as we affectionately call it here at the radio station. Got some good songs coming up to celebrate the Pretenders, Him to Her. Right now it's Electric Light Orchestra, Don't Bring Me Down. Enjoy.

so glad that has a whole new generation of lovers. Kate Bush running up that hill on Gippsland's Gold. It's 10 in a row. Well, the autumn colours are starting to fade. The cold mornings are here. We can thaw out a little during the day, heading for 17 tomorrow and partly cloudy, and then rain from Sunday through to Thursday at this stage. You can hunker down. We've got the Bangles on the way right now, the Oils. It's legendary Blue Sky Mine.

0: to get on Leonard Skinner's Sweet Home Alabama, finishing 10 in a row on Gippsland's Gold and the Bengals' Eternal Flame. Hey, the Morning Rush with Sean and Monkey. After the weekend, we'll be back Monday giving you the chance to be Caller of the Month and win a $1,000 voucher for Halls Gap Lakeside Tourist Park. You just need to get yourself on the radio with the guys. They'll play radio scattergrees. You could win the jackpot. They'll catch up on the latest entertainment news with Peter Ford. Jared Waitley's in Talking Sport and a whole lot more. Always up for a good laugh too. You can always catch the best bits of the show. Head to their Facebook page and follow them. It'd be great to have you on board.
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0: 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We've got local news on the way, and Star of the South are hosting a series of drop-in information sessions. Daniel Brewer has more on that story coming up. And then another 10 in a row after 5, Queen, We Will Rock You, Good Driving Songs, and Fine Young Cannibals, She Drives Me Crazy.
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13: 17 degrees in Melbourne, a mostly sunny day tomorrow with a top forecast of 19 degrees. It's 5 o'clock. Good afternoon. I'm Christy Cooper. A third teen arsonist behind the firebombing of an alcohol storage facility has been released on bail. Damning messages between the teenagers and a mystery criminal known as Iceman was read to a Melbourne court today. One message read, "Do you want to make a quick $1,000? To which a 17-year-old responded, "Done. What do I have to do?" It comes amid more firebombings and threats overnight. A luxury car dealership in Swan Street, Richmond was set on fire while two cleaners were inside. Shadow Police Minister Brad Batten told Jackie Felgate these aren't arson attacks, they're acts of terror.
14: I think the question needs to be asked, if it's international crime, is this acts of terrorism in our state against our businesses? And if it is, we need to treat it that way. This is where the problems come now. Another one's walked free. So the message is quite clear to these kids. You can get away with it.
13: John Sly Sylvester has told 3AW the suspect is a 23-year-old who fled to Iraq with links to Khaz Hamad. He says the payment demands are to be made to the United Nations World Food Programme, strengthening the theory the attacks are ideologically motivated.
15: This fella, the theory goes, has found God and he is trying to make up for his sinful past by attacking places including the strip clubs, the brothels, and the bars that he used to go to. And the money is to go to the World Food Bank.
13: A Melbourne father has been found guilty of keeping a woman in her 60s as a slave in his Point Cook home. 46-year-old Chi Chong, also known as Max Chong, has been convicted by a county court jury for possessing a slave between January and October 2022 after a week of deliberations. His wife, Angie Lior, was accused of assisting or encouraging his offending, but she has been acquitted. A quarter of surveyed families say they're cutting back on children's sport due to rising cost of living pressures. A new Compare Club survey shows parents are ditching everything from swimming lessons to birthdays and other extracurricular activities such as music lessons. Head of Research and Insights, Kate Brown, says it's causing tensions since people don't want their children to be missing out.
16: Activities where kids are getting the opportunity that, you know, to socialise, it's really good for their physical health, mental health and their development. And we're really looking beyond cutting back those sort of luxury extras and really getting into the nitty-gritty now.
13: In other news, electric vehicle sales have reached record highs this year. Purchases jumped 65% in the first quarter of 2026 compared to last year. Checking finance, the All Ordinaries is up 36 points today. The dollar is down slightly, buying at 71.36 US cents.
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13: GWS coach Adam Kingsley admits he's desperate for captain Toby Green to recommit to the club. Green is coming out of contract at season's end and has been linked with a possible return home to Victoria. Kingsley expects the 32-year-old will stay in Sydney, but hopes the situation is resolved sooner rather than later.
18: I don't really dig too much into it with him. He certainly knows my views and that we're desperate to keep him and I'm desperate to keep him. But ultimately, it's a bit bigger than me asking him to stay. It's about family. It's about his wife, his daughter, his mum. He's been here for a long time. So they're all the things I would imagine he's considering.
13: Adelaide forward Riley Filthorpe has been offered a one-match ban for striking Hawthorn's Lloyd Meek last night. The Crows going down to the Hawks by 9 points in Launceston. And round 11 continues tonight with the bottom two sides going head-to-head at the MCG. That's the latest news and sport.
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21: I'm Daniel Brewer with your local news and sport headlines. 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
21: 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Tomorrow night from 7, it's Traralgon Olympians versus Newbury Yallourn United. On Sunday afternoon, Falcons 2000 versus Selg United. East Gippsland United take on Morwell Pegasus. Churchill United do battle against Maui United. And Traralgon City versus Monash SC. That's the latest local news and sport.
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4: Your forecast for Gippsland and the valley, mostly clear, winds easterly 15 to 20 k's an hour, dropping to 4 degrees overnight. Tomorrow, mostly sunny after some morning fog and light winds across the day. Sunday, cloudy, a shower or two, a top of 18. Monday, partly cloudy, shower or two, 17. And Tuesday, cloudy with showers, a top of 18. Tomorrow, a top of 17 in the valley, 16 for Sale, 18 in Bairnsdale, 19 for Orbost and Lakes Entrance.
24: Right now it's 13 degrees.
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It's 10 in a row with Brian Adams and Mel C when you're gone on Gippsland's Gold. Hey, there's a time capsule celebration in Bairnsdale tomorrow. I love these. The Apex Club are opening one up at 10:30 on Main Street, and then they're going to reseal it at 11:30 with some current items and messages. I always find this so fascinating. You can find the info on our website. Michael Bolton, How Can We Be Lovers Isn't Too Far Away. Meantime, it's Dragon. Are you old enough?

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such a great pick-me-up. Whitney Houston, How Will I Know on Gippsland's Gold. It is 10 in a row. Looking gorgeous weather-wise tomorrow. A few clouds around at 17. Outdoor activities looking okay, but for Sunday, some showers on the way and they will continue through until Thursday at this stage. Here's John Lennon with Imagine.

0: Such a great song to finish 10 in a row on. Phil Collins, You Can't Hurry Love on Gippsland's Gold. Hey there, it's Karen Prater. Money Matt had another 40K winner this morning.
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2: I'm a mixture of happy and sad. It's my last call, for the 40K countdown, but happy because Dan the Cashman is back next week, and after today, he still has five more chances for you to win. Let's make the call today.
3: Hello.
2: Hello, Nicole. It's Matt calling from the 40K countdown. How are you?
3: I'm great. How are you, Dan?
2: Fantastic. Now, I want to offer you a brilliant choice of something just before the start of the weekend. Have you been listening to the radio and hearing all the other callers pick whether they want the money or to stay in the final draw?
3: Yeah, I have, yes.
2: Okay, so have you given it some thought about what you might do?
3: Yeah, definitely.
2: Okay, you sound determined. You sound like you were expecting this call and you were ready to play straight away, which is good. All right, so officially, I have to give you the choice. At the moment, there are just two people in the final draw. I suppose with our final calls, it could get up to a maximum eight people. Or do you want to take the instant $1,000? Nicole, the choice is yours.
3: I'll take the instant $1,000, thanks.
2: Bills to pay, is it?
3: Yeah.
2: How did I know? I got an instant sense you were determined from the moment that I rung. Nicole, congratulations. $1,000 all yours.
3: Thank you so much.
2: Okay, so we've got the weekend. That means you've still got time to get yourself into the final draws. They happen across the next week with Dan the Cash Man. He returns Monday. Go to 40kcountdown.com.au. 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

0: Better music and more of it on Gippsland's Gold. Thanks for your company this week. We're about to head into some footy action with AFL Nation. We've got the Richmond and Essendon match at the MCG. Tom Morris on pre-match with Dwayne Russell, Matt Hill, Adam Simpson and Jared Healy, followed by the second half of the Frio and St Kilda match at Optus Stadium. 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
18: Your forecast for Gippsland and the valley, mostly clear, winds easterly 15 to 20 k's an hour, dropping to 4 degrees overnight. Tomorrow, mostly sunny after some morning fog and light winds across the day. Sunday, cloudy, a shower or two, a top of 18. Monday, partly cloudy, shower or two, 17. And Tuesday, cloudy with showers, a top of 18. Tomorrow, a top of 17 in the valley, 16 for Sale, 18 in Bairnsdale, 19 for Orbost and Lakes Entrance.
19: Right now it's 11 degrees.
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0: Hello, I'm Jack Hahn. The Epstein sex scandal that has been engulfing the former Prince Andrew is now moving closer to the royal family. Andrew Mountbatten-Windsor is now being investigated by police over potential sex crimes inside his former home, the Royal Lodge. Nine's Europe correspondent Hannah Sinclair says the police are widening their investigation.
1: Detectives want to speak to a woman who claims that she was taken to the disgraced Royals mansion in Windsor for sexual purposes in 2010. They're also appealing for other potential survivors of Jeffrey Epstein to come forward.
0: Victoria Police has confirmed one of its members has died on a famous walking trail in South America. The body of 52-year-old Sergeant Matt Patton was found this morning after a fall on the Inca Trail in Peru. Patton joined Victoria Police in 2009 and worked at Craneburn and Rosebud stations before becoming an instructor at the academy in 2017. He had been promoted to a senior sergeant role, which was due to commence next month. His family has released a statement saying they're shattered, describing him as witty and clever and as a dedicated family man with three children. All teenagers involved in a bus crash in Sydney's West yesterday have now been released from the hospital. The vehicle ploughed into a pole and then a tree when the driver suffered a medical episode. New South Wales Ambulance Superintendent Greg Marshall says the Year 12s showed immense bravery.
2: I understand that he did have a medical episode, and I also am aware that some of the students did try and help and keep the bus on the road, which was amazing and spectacular efforts from them.
0: A superstar racing driver in the United States has died suddenly at the age of 41. Kyle Busch is being remembered as a NASCAR legend, leaving behind a wife, an 11-year-old son and a 4-year-old daughter. He's died after what's been described as a sudden illness. Brisbane is now considered harder to buy into than Sydney, according to a new report. The River City's median apartment price has risen to $750,000, equating to around five times the average household income. Australian comparison platform Our Top 10 says the rise is due to a 69% surge in construction costs in just 2 years. Also making news, American late-night TV host Stephen Colbert has taped his final program for CBS with Paul McCartney as his final guest. Checking sport for you now, round 11 of the AFL season continues tonight with the bottom two sides going head-to-head at the MCG. Essendon taking on Richmond, both sides with just one win each for the season so far. Whoever loses will have pick one in next week's mid-season draft. Alex de Minaur has been drawn to face a qualifier in the first round of the French Open, and the Knicks have beaten the Cavaliers to take a 2-0 lead in the NBA Eastern Conference Final. You're now up to date.
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0: Hello, I'm Jack Hart. A major development in the Andrew Mountbatten Windsor investigation, with local police expanding their misconduct in public place probe to include sexual misconduct. One of the fresh allegations relates to a woman who was allegedly trafficked by Jeffrey Epstein to the UK to have sex with the former prince. UK's Trade Minister Chris Bryant says authorities cannot reveal all.
1: We have had to be careful about not compromising the police investigation.
0: Another opinion poll shows support for the federal government's budget is tanking amid speculation changes are already on the cards. A survey commissioned by online business publication Capital Brief shows 43% of voters have rated the budget as bad. Prime Minister Anthony Albanese may now consider carving out the 30% tax from discretionary trusts amid concerns it amounts to a death tax.
2: We'll work through the legislation. We've said will be introduced in the second half of the year on trusts. There'll be a consultation period about that, and we made that clear on budget night.
0: Tributes are pouring in for a Queenslander who was serving as a Victorian police officer after he died while walking the Inca Trail in Peru. Originally from the Sunshine State, Matt Patton joined the Victorian Police Force in 2009. The husband and father has been described by his family as witty and kind. The Western Australian government has responded to criticism over the Premier's warning that WA could be forced to start fracking in the Kimberley. Mr Cook told the Australian Financial Review if Woodside's $30 billion offshore project fell through, it would leave the state with a major shortage of gas. The state's Deputy Premier Rita Safiotti says his comments represent the government's view on gas being a key part of the transition to renewables.
3: In relation to this debate, people want it all. They want to be able to have a good standard of living and say, well, we don't need gas. But I think what we're just outlining is that you need gas as a key part of our transition.
0: American late-night TV host Stephen Colbert has aired his final program with CBS. Paul McCartney was his last guest. CBS says the show was cancelled due to it not being profitable and has nothing to do with claims that were bowing down to pressure from the US president. Mr. Colbert says he's feeling grateful.
4: Tonight is our final broadcast from the Ed Sullivan Theater, where... No, we were lucky enough to be here.
0: Checking sport for you now. Round 11 of the AFL season continues tonight with the bottom two sides going head-to-head at the MCG. Essendon taking on Richmond, both sides with just one win each for the season so far. Whoever loses will have pick one in next week's mid-season draft. Alex de Minaur has been drawn to face a qualifier in the first round of the French Open. And the Knicks have beaten the Cavaliers to take a 2-0 lead in the NBA Eastern Conference Final. You're now up to date.
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0: Hello, I'm Jack Hart. A major development in the Andrew Mountbatten Windsor investigation, with local police expanding their misconduct in public place probe to include sexual misconduct. One of the fresh allegations relates to a woman who was allegedly trafficked by Jeffrey Epstein to the UK to have sex with the former prince. UK's Trade Minister Chris Bryant says authorities cannot reveal all.
1: We have had to be careful about not compromising the police investigation.
0: Another opinion poll shows support for the federal government's budget is tanking amid speculation changes are already on the cards. A survey commissioned by online business publication Capital Brief shows 43% of voters have rated the budget as bad. Prime Minister Anthony Albanese may now consider carving out the 30% tax from discretionary trusts amid concerns it amounts to a death tax.
2: We'll work through the legislation. We've said will be introduced in the second half of the year on trusts. There'll be a consultation period about that, and we made that clear on budget night.
0: Tributes are pouring in for a Queenslander who was serving as a Victorian police officer after he died while walking the Inca Trail in Peru. Originally from the Sunshine State, Matt Patton joined the Victorian Police Force in 2009. The husband and father has been described by his family as witty and kind. The Western Australian government has responded to criticism over the Premier's warning that WA could be forced to start fracking in the Kimberley. Mr Cook told the Australian Financial Review if Woodside's $30 billion offshore project fell through, it would leave the state with a major shortage of gas. The state's Deputy Premier Rita Safiotti says his comments represent the government's view on gas being a key part of the transition to renewables.
3: In relation to this debate, people want it all. They want to be able to have a good standard of living and say, well, we don't need gas. But I think what we're just outlining is that you need gas as a key part of our transition.
0: American late-night TV host Stephen Colbert has aired his final program with CBS. Paul McCartney was his last guest. CBS says the show was cancelled due to it not being profitable and has nothing to do with claims that were bowing down to pressure from the US president. Mr. Colbert says he's feeling grateful.
4: Tonight is our final broadcast from the Ed Sullivan Theater, where... No, we were lucky enough to be here.
0: Checking sport for you now. Round 11 of the AFL season continues tonight with the bottom two sides going head-to-head at the MCG. Essendon taking on Richmond, both sides with just one win each for the season so far. Whoever loses will have pick one in next week's mid-season draft. Alex de Minaur has been drawn to face a qualifier in the first round of the French Open. And the Knicks have beaten the Cavaliers to take a 2-0 lead in the NBA Eastern Conference Final. You're now up to date.
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0: Hello, I'm Jack Hart. A major development in the Andrew Mountbatten Windsor investigation, with local police expanding their misconduct in public place probe to include sexual misconduct. One of the fresh allegations relates to a woman who was allegedly trafficked by Jeffrey Epstein to the UK to have sex with the former prince. UK's Trade Minister Chris Bryant says authorities cannot reveal all.
1: We have had to be careful about not compromising the police investigation.
0: Another opinion poll shows support for the federal government's budget is tanking amid speculation changes are already on the cards. A survey commissioned by online business publication Capital Brief shows 43% of voters have rated the budget as bad. Prime Minister Anthony Albanese may now consider carving out the 30% tax from discretionary trusts amid concerns it amounts to a death tax.
2: We'll work through the legislation. We've said it'll be introduced in the second half of the year on trusts. There'll be a consultation period about that, and we made that clear on budget night.
0: Tributes are pouring in for a Queenslander who was serving as a Victorian police officer after he died while walking the Inca Trail in Peru. Originally from the Sunshine State, Matt Patton joined the Victorian Police Force in 2009. The husband and father has been described by his family as witty and kind. The Western Australian government has responded to criticism over the Premier's warning that WA could be forced to start fracking in the Kimberley. Mr Cook told the Australian Financial Review if Woodside's $30 billion offshore project fell through, it would leave the state with a major shortage of gas. The state's Deputy Premier Rita Saffioti says his comments represent the government's view on gas being a key part of the transition to renewables.
3: In relation to this debate, people want it all. They want to be able to have a good standard of living and say, well, we don't need gas. But I think what we're just outlining is that you need gas as a key part of our transition.
0: American late-night TV host Stephen Colbert has aired his final program with CBS. Paul McCartney was his last guest. CBS says the show was cancelled due to it not being profitable and has nothing to do with claims that were bowing down to pressure from the US president. Mr. Colbert says he's feeling grateful.
4: Tonight is our final broadcast from the Ed Sullivan Theater, where... No, we were lucky enough to be here.
0: Checking sport for you now. Round 11 of the AFL season continues tonight with the bottom two sides going head-to-head at the MCG. Essendon taking on Richmond, both sides with just one win each for the season so far. Whoever loses will have pick one in next week's mid-season draft. Alex de Minaur has been drawn to face a qualifier in the first round of the French Open. And the Knicks have beaten the Cavaliers to take a 2-0 lead in the NBA Eastern Conference Final. You're now up to date.
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0: Hello, I'm Jack Hart. A major development in the Andrew Mountbatten Windsor investigation, with local police expanding their misconduct in public place probe to include sexual misconduct. One of the fresh allegations relates to a woman who was allegedly trafficked by Jeffrey Epstein to the UK to have sex with the former prince. UK's Trade Minister Chris Bryant says authorities cannot reveal all.
1: We have had to be careful about not compromising the police investigation.
0: Another opinion poll shows support for the federal government's budget is tanking amid speculation changes are already on the cards. A survey commissioned by online business publication Capital Brief shows 43% of voters have rated the budget as bad. Prime Minister Anthony Albanese may now consider carving out the 30% tax from discretionary trusts amid concerns it amounts to a death tax.
2: We'll work through the legislation we've said will be introduced in the second half of the year on trusts. There'll be a consultation period about that, and we made that clear on budget night.
0: Tributes are pouring in for a Queenslander who was serving as a Victorian police officer after he died while walking the Inca Trail in Peru. Originally from the Sunshine State, Matt Patton joined the Victorian Police Force in 2009. The husband and father has been described by his family as witty and kind. The Western Australian government has responded to criticism over the Premier's warning that WA could be forced to start fracking in the Kimberley. Mr Cook told the Australian Financial Review if Woodside's $30 billion offshore project fell through, it would leave the state with a major shortage of gas. The state's Deputy Premier Rita Safiotti says his comments represent the government's view on gas being a key part of the transition to renewables.
3: In relation to this debate, people want it all. They want to be able to have a good standard of living and say, well, we don't need gas. But I think what we're just outlining is that you need gas as a key part of our transition.
0: American late-night TV host Stephen Colbert has aired his final program with CBS. Paul McCartney was his last guest. CBS says the show was cancelled due to it not being profitable and has nothing to do with claims that were bowing down to pressure from the US president. Mr. Colbert says he's feeling grateful.
4: Tonight is our final broadcast from the Ed Sullivan Theater, where... No, we were lucky enough to be here.
0: Checking sport for you now. Round 11 of the AFL season continues tonight with the bottom two sides going head-to-head at the MCG. Essendon taking on Richmond, both sides with just one win each for the season so far. Whoever loses will have pick one in next week's mid-season draft. Alex de Minaur has been drawn to face a qualifier in the first round of the French Open. And the Knicks have beaten the Cavaliers to take a 2-0 lead in the NBA Eastern Conference Final. You're now up to date.
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She said, it grieves me so to see you in such pain. 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
17: Hello, I'm Carolee Katsimbanis. Labor's budget woes continue with a senior MP admitting there are real concerns about the government's tax changes. Federal Politics Editor Michael Packey.
18: The Prime Minister has been crisscrossing the country trying to sell his budget measures on capital gains, negative gearing and trusts. The government has been blindsided by the level of criticism, especially among small business owners. Many argue the move to scrap the 50% capital gains tax discount will damage investment. Labor MP Andrew Charlton billed the cat during a TV interview.
19: The point that many small businesses have been making is valid.
18: Opposition leader Angus Taylor argues the government's budget is in tatters and it needs to abandon all changes.
7: We need an axe
1: These taxes must go.
18: Labor is expected to pass its capital gains and negative gearing reforms with the help of the Greens, but concedes more work is needed on trusts. Michael Packey reporting.
17: A major development in the Andrew Mountbatten Windsor investigation, with local police expanding their misconduct in public office probe to include sexual misconduct. It also comes amidst the release of documents showing the late Queen wanted the ex-prince to become Britain's trade envoy in 2001. British newspaper reporter India McTaggart says the latest development could have ramifications for royal family members in government roles.
20: I don't think that a royal family would be able to be nominated to this position without any formal vetting or scrutiny or due diligence by the government anymore. I think that not only has public opinion changed, but also we have had, you know, significant light shed on the lack of vetting processes.
17: A notorious paedophile will be released into the Perth community from prison again next week. Jamie Smith reports.
21: Bradley Pendragon has spent half his life behind bars, first jailed in the 90s in Thailand for sexually assaulting young girls. He's been in and out of jail since 2022 for breaching his orders 11 times. But a psychiatrist says it's likely the high-risk offender will comply with orders about re-entering the community. His release next week will be subject to a further 11 conditions about his use of the internet, his address, and his interactions with children. Jamie Smith, Perth.
17: Victoria's Consumer Affairs Watchdog has confirmed it is still chasing and will never write off the $500,000 debt that Australian fake wellness guru Bel Gibson owes. Gibson lied about curing brain cancer through diet, scamming many victims. Checking Finance, one Australian dollar buying 71.23 US cents.
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17: Sydney FC and Auckland FC have come together with the Champions Trophy ahead of Saturday's A-League Men Grand Final. The Sky Blues are hoping to be crowned champions after a late season surge under new coach Patrick Kisnorbo. Sydney star Joe Lolly says Kisnorbo had an instant impact at the club.
23: Sort of a renewed energy about the place. You know, We've got good players here and players who are capable. And I think that's shown. And, you know, he's managed to bring the best out of those players.
17: In the AFL, wins for Richmond over Essendon by 17 points and Fremantle over St Kilda by 30 points after steamrolling in the last quarter. Caleb Windsor returns to Melbourne's lineup for Sunday's clash against the Western Bulldogs, with Latrell Pickett making way, the Bulldogs making five changes, with veteran Adam Treloar among the inclusions for just his second game of the year. In the NRL, Canterbury Bulldogs snapped a five-game losing streak, defeating the Storm 30-20 at a wet Accor Stadium. The Bulldogs were trailing 18-6 at halftime before fighting back for their 10-point win. And Super Rugby wins for the Brumbies and Crusaders. And that is the latest news and sport.
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17: Your forecast for Gippsland and the Valley, some morning fog clearing to a mostly sunny day with some light winds about. Tomorrow, cloudy, medium chance of showers, a top of 18. Monday, partly cloudy with a shower or two, a top of 17. And for Tuesday, cloudy with more showers expected and a top of 18. Today, heading for a top of 17 in the Valley, 16 for Sale, 18 in Bairnsdale, 19 for Orbost and Lakes Entrance. Currently, it's 8 degrees.
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0: 33693. Number three is the question we're at. So the Queensland Sport and Olympic Games Minister, Blank, has stepped aside amid claims he enrolled to vote in last year's election using a staffer's address instead of his actual home address. What's that person's name that's in the news? 133693, Blank Quiz continues after this.
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9: 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I'm Pat Panetta. Ethan's in the booth. And the blank quiz continues after news, which is 30 seconds away.

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10: Taking your calls across the nation all night and all morning on that number 133693, the weekend edition of Australia Overnight. I'm Pat Panetta. Ethan's here too. 133693, weird science after news with Dr. Carl. How did reptile venom lead to the weight loss drug Ozempic? We'll talk about that more, all that and more with Dr. Carl, where we talk weird science and also sport with Andrew Lucas, not too far away. Some papers starting to hit the desk here at Australia Overnight. The front pages of tomorrow's papers. So the Herald Sun, the Melbourne Herald Sun front page, tax revolt. Tensions grow in Labor ranks as MPs admit small business will suffer while leaders and founders slam inexperienced Albanese and Jim. Budget bust-up is the big headline. Multiple Labor MPs have publicly conceded the Albanese government's tax hit on small businesses needs to be wound back as business leaders intensify attacks on the Prime Minister and Treasurer's inexperience. The front page of the Herald Sun today for Saturday. The Financial Review front page, investors to flee to ETFs and index funds. Front page reads, Treasury has broken its silence to defend controversial changes to the way capital gains tax is applied to shares amid strident criticism. It will drive investors into

0: party. 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
2: Good morning, I'm Carolee Katsimbanis. The opposition claims Labor's budget is in tatters amid speculation the federal government is considering changes in its tax plan. The government is planning to rein in capital gains and negative gearing concessions and impose a 30% tax on trusts. But it's understood some of the measures may be adjusted in the wake of a growing voter backlash. Liberal leader Angus Taylor says the government should never have made the changes in the first place.
3: When it comes to Labor's toxic taxes, the Prime Minister is scrambling for the exit because he has seen how badly thought through these proposals are, and he's starting to hear the impacts they will have. He didn't think about it beforehand. They hadn't done their homework.
2: However, the Greens say the federal government's tax changes are a step in the right direction, but should go further. They are likely to help the government pass its CGT and negative gearing changes by the end of next month. But Greens Senator Nick McKim says the party's support can't be taken for granted.
4: We'll listen to the debate and then we'll work through our processes and we'll work through any discussions that we have across the political spectrum here. But we want to see this package fairer, and we want to see the balance of this package right.
2: Another group of so-called ISIS brides, 7 women and 14 children, have left a camp in Syria and are now believed to be travelling to Australia via Damascus. The federal opposition says they should be and could be prevented from entering Australia by the Albanese government. The Epstein sex scandal that's been engulfing the former Prince Andrew is moving closer to the royal family. Andrew Mountbatten Windsor is now being investigated by police over potential sex crimes inside his former home, the Royal Lodge. Nine's Europe correspondent Hannah Sinclair says police need more help.
5: Detectives want to speak to a woman who claims that she was taken to the disgraced royal's mansion in Windsor for sexual purposes in 2010. They're also appealing for other potential survivors of Jeffrey Epstein to come forward.
2: Also making news, a replica of the first Qantas plane to fly in Australia will be displayed in Sydney when a long-awaited museum opens its doors. It'll be the centrepiece of an exhibition at the Parramatta Powerhouse focused on humanity's aviation journey. New South Wales Arts Minister John Graham hopes the display will inspire young Australians to get into STEM.
6: We're a country that needs more engineers. I hope some of those kids who come in the door, wherever they're from around the country, will look at this and develop a love of science and engineering. If you're a potential engineer, you'll need to get yourself here to Parramatta to see this exhibition.
2: And experts say invasive nests of fire ants found just days before Brisbane's Greek festival just south of the CBD at Musgrave Park are a timely warning to report any you see. More than 5,000 suspect ant reports have been made in Queensland in the past 12 months.
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2: better. In the AFL, Richmond beat Essendon by 17 points. Fremantle steamrolled St Kilda in the last quarter to win by 30 points. Now, Caleb Windsor returns to Melbourne's lineup for Sunday's clash against the Western Bulldogs, with Latrell Pickett making way. The Bulldogs making 5 changes, with veteran Adam Treloar among the inclusions for just his second game of the year. NRL, Canterbury Bulldogs snapped a 5-game losing streak, defeating the Storm 30-20 at a wet Accor Stadium. The Bulldogs were trailing 18-6 at halftime before fighting back for their 10-point win. And Super Rugby wins for the Brumbies and the Crusaders.
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16: Your forecast for Gippsland and the valley. Some morning fog clearing to a mostly sunny day with some light winds about. Tomorrow, cloudy, medium chance of showers, a top of 18. Monday, partly cloudy with a shower or two, a top of 17. And for Tuesday, cloudy with more showers expected and a top of 18. Today, heading for a top of 17 in the valley, 16 for Sale, 18 in Bairnsdale, 19 for Orbost and Lakes Entrance.
17: Right now it's 7 degrees.
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9: Weekend edition of Australia Overnight. Great to have your company. It's Saturday morning, the 23rd of May, 2026. On the text from Sydney, Steve says, "Hi there, Pat. Just on Dr. Carl's music album statistic on popular music that's for young people aged between 20 and 30. That's probably a big reason why we have the 27 Club and not the 37 Club," says Steve in Sydney. I think you're right there. Rob sending a text saying, "The Albanese government used the platform Create More Housing. In fact, they want to create more revenue to finance their spending and improve the budget figures. Core problem, government spending is growing faster than the private sector. Putting pressure on the private sector, putting more money into the economy, gives the RBA no choice but to raise interest rates." I think you're right there, Roberto. Arthur in West Footscray. Hi, Arthur.
10: Good morning, Pat and Ethan and listeners. Pat, I didn't know that John Travolta's plane was once owned by Frank Sinatra.
9: I didn't know that either.
10: Yeah, it was once owned by Frank Sinatra. They're putting it in the museum. But a couple of things. Before you mentioned, I won't get into politics, but you mentioned where's the money gone. So I'm going to ask a request. When I was DJing alongside Molly Melder several years ago, it was the most requested song by Cher. It was her birthday a few nights ago. I didn't get to hear my song, and I was wondering if you could play it if you have the time, please. It was a very well much requested song all night.
9: Well, this for your birthday, was it?
10: No, not my birthday. I just liked the song. It was Cher's birthday a couple of days ago. So she also did a song, Where's the Money Gone? You mentioned that when you were talking politics before. Do you remember? Just
9: Yeah, I do.
10: So I was wondering if you could find that song and possibly play it. I haven't
9: Where's
10: heard it
9: the money
10: while.
9: Gone from

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9: Heading to news, Alex First is our man about town. He's gone to see the Cirque du Soleil Couza show. I was there too, so we'll talk about Couza after news with Alex First. Also, Andrew Lucas and sport, AFL, NRL and some rugby with Andrew Lucas. And Italian food made easy with Mel Leonello, lovely chef and young lady. Is that patronising? Anyway, she's going to join us and talk food after news. That's Mel, Italian food.
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10: Hello, I'm Carolee Katsimbanis. A survey commissioned by online business publication Capital Brief shows 43% of voters have rated the federal government's budget as bad. This opinion poll clearly showing support for it is tanking, with speculation changes are on the cards. Prime Minister Anthony Albanese may now consider carving out the 30% tax from discretionary trusts amidst concern it amounts to a death tax.
11: We'll work through the legislation we've said will be introduced in the second half of the year. On trust, there'll be a consultation period about that, and we made that clear on budget night.
10: Federal opposition leader Angus Taylor argues another group of women and children with links to ISIS should be and could actually be stopped from entering Australia. 7 women and 14 children have left a camp in Syria and are travelling to Damascus before flying home, with some potentially facing arrest upon arrival.
12: The government should be doing everything in its power to prevent these people from coming, because they turned their back on our country to support a terrorist organisation, one that has been guilty of extraordinary atrocities, including on Australians.
10: Tributes continue to pour in for a Queenslander who was serving as a Victorian police officer after he died while walking the Inca Trail in Peru. 52-year-old Sergeant Matt Payton joined the Victorian Force in 2009. His wife and 3 children say they are shattered by his death. Federal police are working to track down those responsible after more than 350 kilograms of cocaine and methamphetamine were found inside a generator imported into Sydney from Mexico via Malaysia. A major development in the Andrew Mountbatten-Windsor investigation, with local police expanding their misconduct in public office probe to include sexual misconduct. One of the fresh allegations relates to a woman who was allegedly trafficked by Jeffrey Epstein to the UK to have sex with the former prince. UK Trade Minister Chris Bryant says authorities can't reveal all.
13: We have had to be careful about not compromising the police investigation.
10: Also making news, a farm worker who fatally amputated a pensioner's leg in far north Queensland has been found not guilty of murder, but has instead been convicted of manslaughter after accepting $5,000 to remove the man's leg with a circular saw 4 years ago. The court heard the pensioner had been offering locals cash to carry out the surgery for weeks. The Vivid Light Festival, held across Sydney's harbour and CBD, is now marking its 16th year. Despite the rain, crowds turned out for the opening, and there'll be more than 200 events over the next 23 nights with incredible installations, artworks and drone shows. And former Australian Prime Minister Tony Abbott is expected to be elected president of the Liberal Party unopposed when the party's federal council meets next weekend.
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10: better. Canterbury has pulled off a win for the ages against Melbourne in the NRL. Here's Andrew Lucas.
14: The Bulldogs have snapped a five-game losing streak, defeating the Storm 30-20 at a wet Accor Stadium. Trailing 18-6 at half-time in front of over 14,000 fans, Matt Burden inspired a huge fight back from the Bulldogs. The home side tied it up at 20-all before Jethro Rinakama and Jacob Carras crossed late to seal a memorable win. The Bulldogs did lose Jacob Preston to a broken arm. Andrew Lucas at Accor Stadium.
10: AFL Richmond win Dreamtime at the G by 17 points, beating Essendon 74-56, and Fremantle thumping St Kilda by 30 points, coming from behind 104-74.
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21: Your forecast for Gippsland and the Valley, some morning fog clearing to a mostly sunny day with some light winds about. Tomorrow, cloudy, medium chance of showers, a top of 18. Monday, partly cloudy with a shower or two, a top of 17. And for Tuesday, cloudy with more showers expected and a top of 18. Today, heading for a top of 17 in the Valley, 16 for Sale, 18 in Bairnsdale, 19 for Orbost and Lakes Entrance.
22: Right now it's 7 degrees.
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9: Australia Overnight, Alex First is our man about town. He's been out and about and he's on the line. Hi there, Alex.
23: G'day, Pat. You've joined me this time again, which is kind of nice. I'm beginning to see the tall and the short of it, as it were. I've got to ask you, because, I mean, I have no problems finding you because you're sort of, you're out there with the tallest of footballers. How tall are you?
0: I'm 198 centimetres.
23: Wow. So,
0: 6 foot 6, I think that is.
1: Yeah.
23: I'm really impressed. And I had a mate of mine who was 6 foot 4. And as you know, I'm sort of pygmy-like. And basically, we used to walk home from school together. And he used to rest his arm on my shoulder. And you could do that readily. You could actually eat your lunch off my head. Oh. I mean, it's fantastic. I could be one of the clowns in Coosa, could I not?
0: I was going to say, we should do our own show.
23: Exactly.
0: You and me. Well they're pretty talented, Coosa and Cirque du Soleil that we saw during the week. So, yeah, I'm not sure if we're up to that standard.
23: Absolutely. Look, let me give you a few facts and figures because, firstly, I should ask you, you have not seen a Cirque show before, correct?
0: No, I have somewhere along the way. Yeah, no, I have.
23: Ah, okay. So I cannot think of circus that's better that I've ever seen. Can you?
0: Oh, look, no, that's right. It's another level. Absolutely another level. It's wonderful.
23: They've rewritten the rule book when it comes, and I suppose there's no rule book. They invent the rules here. But, boy, what they do, extraordinary. And this actually, I saw this when it first came to Australia, which was in 2016-17. It started in Sydney then and obviously moved to Melbourne. I think it was 2016 in Sydney and then 2017 in Melbourne. Now they've done it the other way around. It's in Melbourne at Flemington Racecourse as we speak, and then it is going to go to Brisbane and Sydney. So, folks, you in those states, you've got the opportunity. If not, travel to see it because it's a brilliant show. And it's the 20th original touring production from Cirque du Soleil. Now, it started in 1984, this circus troupe, in Montreal, Canada. And it's the 11th big top show to visit Australia in 26 years. So there are a few facts and figures. And it's magnificent, isn't it? I mean, it really is about circus. Well, it's an ode to circus, traditional circus.
0: Yes.
23: But it's, I mean, I said before, they have rewritten what's possible in this art form. Extraordinary artistry, phenomenal acrobatic performances. The clowning is just captivating and the theatrical excellence. And basically it starts before the show because you've got the clowns, don't you, running around, and we're not going to spoil the surprise, but engaging with the audience, correct?
0: Yep, that's right. It's just everything is thought of, you know, because, of course, the audience is settling in and there's a rumble of noise and people are doing things and they're slowly starting to get you ready with their, you know, as you say, they're out there, the clowns, and it's just starting to build and build and build. It's wonderful.
23: It's 2,500 people in the Grand Chapiteau, which is otherwise known as the Big Top. So it's a packed audience. I couldn't see a spare seat on opening night, which is typical. And, you know, even before the show begins, there are artists from Cirque in terms of a band playing outside, and there is that real sense of excitement. I reckon it's incredibly well organised. So this is sort of cutting edge, the best of the best. And we're talking about not just the acts, but the staging, the costumes, my golly, the makeup, the original music, all of it's blended together seamlessly, quite exquisitely. And I should say that Coosa, the name of the show, inspired by a Sanskrit word, Koza, K-O-Z-A, and Koza means box, chest, or treasure. And it was chosen as the title because one of the underlying concepts of this production is the idea of circus in a box. And you know why that is significant with this show? Because there's a jack-in-the-box that kicks Coosa into gear.
0: Right.
23: And that's a character. Well, there's a character representing everybody or every man known as the Innocent. And he's flying his kite and he receives delivery of this striking red box. I mean, it's not a box on the outside, but you unpack it and there's this box. And out of the box jumps what's called the trickster. And the two of them keep appearing through the rest of this show. And then follows this eye-opening journey of self-discovery through meetings with quirky characters accompanied by musicians and singers. And I suppose you could think about contortionists and aerialists, You've got unicyclists. There are dancing skeletons. I think they're meant to be rats, but I look at them as skeletons. There's a wheel of death.
0: Wow.
23: Wasn't that amazing?
0: You're holding your breath through that.
23: Oh, boy, oh, boy. And chair balancing, like this tower of chairs and a guy doing handstands on top of them, and then feats of derring do on a seesaw or teeter board. And that's just the start. There's silks as well, that sort of woman who wraps herself in silks, yes. And just that was stunning as well. Yep. So it's all about colour and movement and spectacle, isn't it, Pat? All about those sorts of things.
0: 100%. Yeah, well said.
23: And the crowd. What about the clowns? I mean, there was a clown king and his court jesters.
0: Yes.
23: And they're the ones that warm up the audience. By the way, during the show proper, they cajole a patron from the crowd. He's the one that participates in mime with bow and arrow.
0: Yes.
23: And who should they choose on opening night?
0: That's Pat? Right. Jacobson. Jacobson, of course.
23: Yeah.
0: Wonderful comedian.
23: A lauded actor, a front man.
0: Yes.
23: Really good sport.
0: IGA and, commercials. He's in the IGA commercials.
23: I reckon everybody loves Shane Jacobson.
0: They do. He was wonderful. Now, do you think, anyway, they got him up on stage.
23: Kenny.
0: Well, he's a pro. Yeah, Kenny, that's right. I wondered if you knew he was going to go up there, but either way, it was just so.
23: Who knows? I don't think so, actually. Don't you? I actually thought they. I reckon they worded him up a little bit.
0: I reckon they did, because it was really good.
23: I mean, he was so good. He just really went for it. And I loved that about him. And I think we all enjoyed that. And look, over the years, I've witnessed and admired many high wire acts, but never like the foursome in Coosa. Do you remember when there's two wires, right? And one immediately above the other. One's about 4.5 meters high, the other about 7.5 meters up. And all four of these actors, acrobats really, are on these lines, these two lines at the same time. And most of the act is on the higher of the wires. Really breathtaking stuff. I mean, you're craning your neck just to see up there. And imagine, like it's this extremely tight cord that they are doing all sorts of things on. They're jumping and they're skipping and they're sword fighting. They even lie down on this line, and one even manages to jump over another, and then a second repeats the feat, but this time jumping over two others, not just one. So that was amazing. But the piece de resistance, I thought this was the best of the best. A couple cycling across this high wire while a third performs acrobatics on a chair that's positioned on a rod fixed on each of the cyclists' shoulders as they move. Yeah. So they're moving across this wire. You've got two bikes on a wire. You've got a rod between them and a bloke on a chair above the rod. Yeah. I mean, seriously, don't try this at home is what I was thinking. You know, extraordinary. And that wheel of death that we mentioned earlier.
0: Yes.
23: Have you seen that before?
0: I have seen the wheel of death before, yes, which is those, how do you describe it? Yes, so it's a large contraption that comes from the top of the tent. The big top, and it's got the two men on either side, and it spins around, and it's high and it's dangerous. I have seen that done before, but it's still amazing to see every time you see it.
23: I reckon this seemed to be larger for me than I'd ever seen it. I've seen smaller versions of this, and I've seen this many, many times, but it's through their body movements that they build up speed. So they're actually leaping and even skipping both inside and outside the hoops, I'll call them, at either end of the apparatus. So, and you've got, that is just, it takes your breath away. I know immediately behind me, they were gasping. I could actually hear the gasp. Sure.
0: You got to sort of turn away. You think, because they're skipping on there. They're doing all sorts of stuff. As it's spinning around high in the air, it's just amazing. It's
23: fabulous. And then you've got this muscular gent. I talked about those chairs, eight chairs, like one on top of the other, creating this 7-meter-high tower, and the act builds in intensity the higher this bloke goes. So that's pretty amazing. And then the one that really got to me, and near the very end of the show, this is another boundary pusher. It involves this seesaw, the teeter board, and performers flung high into the air where they execute, quintuple twisting somersaults. And at some point, then they ramp up the degree of difficulty. They have double and single metal stilts strapped to their legs. and then they're tumbling with those and they somehow land. I don't know how the level of skill required has to be seen to be believed. So all of it performed under the big top, and I love the big top. And it highlights the physical demands, I reckon, that of human performance. I mean, I was thinking about this in the context of what some people can achieve. We've broken the two-hour, not we, but two athletes have broken the two-hour mark in the marathon. I reckon they've broken the mark when it comes to what's possible in circus. And it's all about human connection, about exploring concepts of, well, there's fear there, there's identity in this show, recognition, there's power, all of those sorts of things. It doesn't take itself too seriously. I mean, it's undoubtedly a show about ideas. What about the costuming, Pat? I mean, wow. Like, there's so much of it there. And I looked at the figures for that. More than 175 costumes, 160 acts, 1,080 items, including the shoes and the props and the wigs. And the music, well, there's all sorts of different music in this show, isn't there? There's sort of Western pop.
1: Yeah.
23: And, there's full orchestral arrangements. There's
0: sort of Middle Eastern. What's that?
23: That's right. You picked it because it's traditional Indian music.
0: Right. Yeah,
23: so you've got 1970s funk, you've got pop, you've got orchestral, and you've got Indian music. And it all seems to come together. Six members of the band. We've got trumpet, trombone, bass, drums, percussion, sax, electric guitar, and keyboard, and a couple of singers as well. And the stage is dominated. Now, I just thought staging was extraordinary too. There's something, it's a three-tiered tower that moves called a Bataclan. And that moves artists in and out of the spotlight. And it serves as a bandstand, and it's flanked by a couple of curved staircases. And the decoration inspired by Hindu culture, Pakistani buses, and Indian jewellery, if you can believe that. So they've thrown the kitchen sink at it. Yeah. And overlooking this Bataclan, a giant fabric structure known as the Void, printed with motifs drawn from leaves, and that gives it a bit of an organic feel to it. And there are sails that frame the Bataclan open and closing, and they're like the petals of an enormous flower. So just to come up with this concept, all of it's just this feast for the eyes. There's a cast of 53, and I believe they've been drawn from 25 countries. So, wow, they lift the bar on what I can see at any circus. So an astonishing 100 minutes plus a 25-minute interval. Outstanding entertainment, I reckon. Acrobatic, it's artistic, it's all about creative genius. And it's playing under the big top at Flemington Racecourse until the 19th of July. Then it moves to Brisbane from the 1st of August to the 27th of September, and Sydney from the 17th of October to the 13th of December this year. So those three states are getting the lion's share, and folks, you're not going to be disappointed in the show, are you?
0: No, that's right. No, it's one for, well, the families and adults. It's very clever how it sort of it's inclusive for all ages. That's Cirque du Soleil Couza. And Alex First, for more information about Alex and different shows, you can head to his website, itellyouwhatithink.com is the website, itellyouwhatithink.com. Thanks, Alex. Appreciate it.
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9: Here he is, Andrew Lucas, on Australia Overnight. Andrew, round 12 of the NRL, and the Bulldogs hosted the Storm. So let's start with round 12 of the NRL and talk about that game.
27: Yeah, good morning, Patton. Good morning to all your listeners. That's right, a big win for the Canterbury Bulldogs. Too good for the Melbourne Storm last night at a Core Stadium, 30 points to 20. A very wet night. The rain came teeming down, and full credit for the fans, just over 14,000 that were out there with us with the continuous call team. But the Bulldogs, they trailed 18-6 early. It was a really tough first half. They conceded two early tries to Moses Leo, the Melbourne Storm winger. They also lost Jacob Preston to a broken arm, so they're undermanned. But to the Bulldogs' credit, in the second half, they really fought. It was something that we haven't seen at times over the last sort of 4 or 5 weeks. They'd lost five in a row, the Bulldogs, but they really fought. They scored a try just after half-time to Satili Tupanua. They then levelled it up at 20-all with about 20 minutes remaining. And then in the final minutes, Jethro Rinnakama going over to put the Bulldogs ahead in the 72nd minute. And then Jacob Carras back from a knee injury. He barged over to give the Bulldogs that win with a couple of minutes to go. So a really, really big win for the Bulldogs. They snapped a five-game losing streak. And, yeah, who knows, it might just kickstart their season. And it's worth remembering both teams had no State of Origin players. Stephen Crichton missing for the Bulldogs, their inspirational captain. And for Melbourne, Cameron Munster, Harry Grant and Trent Liero as well.
9: There you go. As you mentioned, the State of Origin, let's focus on that because that's not too far away either.
27: Yeah, we're not far away. That's right. Only a few days away on Wednesday. Game one, we always love State of Origin, and there's plenty of anticipation building. Of course, Queensland coming from behind last year to win 2-1, but we've got game one at a Core Stadium, kickoff at 8:05 local time. And yeah, we saw the teams named on Monday this week, and New South Wales, that 20-man side, they've got six potential debutants, and it was great to see James Tedesco, the former captain, selected at fullback, coming in. He replaced Dylan Edwards. Many say Dylan Edwards may be a little bit unlucky. You've got Mitchell Moses and Nathan Cleary in the halves. Adam Fanua-Blake, he's playing his first game for New South Wales on Wednesday. Of course, the Origin eligibility changes allows for that. We've got Tolu Kola also making his debut on the wing. And then Isaiah Yeo, he leads the side. And great to see Victor Radley, another one who's benefited from those Origin eligibility changes as well. He'll come off the bench for New South Wales. And then for Queensland, Kalen Ponga at fullback, he's edged out Reece Walsh. Reece Walsh not making Queensland's 20-man squad, so a huge talking point out of that one. And then Sam Walker, he's selected to make his debut at halfback in the halves alongside the captain Cameron Munster, and that's because Tom Dearden's out injured as well. So, yeah, both teams, very strong teams. New South Wales going as favourites. It's hard to understand why. It's very even across both teams, and it's just been absolute beauty on Wednesday at Accor Stadium in Sydney.
9: And you can hear it all here, of course, on 2GB and 4BC with the continuous call team. Yeah, it's going to be a big week of State of Origin football in the NRL. What about the AFL? Round 11, Richmond went up against Essendon. What happened there?
27: Yeah, both teams unfortunately at the bottom of the ladder, but always a great occasion. Dreamtime at the G and more than 78,000 fans packing into that one. And Richmond, it was the Tigers who got their second win of the season, 10-14-74 over Essendon, 7-14-56, a three-goal win for the Tigers at the G. And Richmond, they led at quarter time by 2 goals. Both teams get 3 goals in the second. Richmond led by 15 at half-time. That margin was cut to just 2 goals with 1 quarter remaining. And in the end, Richmond, they were good enough to hold on. But Essendon, unfortunately, they were hit hard by injuries. Matt Gilfey, a hamstring injury early. Sam Durrant, a concussion. And Andrew McGrath, a broken jaw as well in the second quarter. So they already had a long injury list coming into this one. Richmond, a few injuries themselves, but that really hurt when you lose 3 players for a lot of the game as well. But Richmond, they managed to get the job done. Jaden Short, he played his 200th game. He kicked a goal and had 30 touches as well. And a little bit of concern for Tom Lynch. He copped a knot to the throat. He actually ended up going to hospital last night after that. So hopefully for Tom's sake, nothing serious. And it's, just a knot to the throat.
9: And Frio taking on St Kilda. So Fremantle and St Kilda in the West.
27: Yeah, big win for Fremantle. But they didn't do it easy in the end. They defeated St Kilda 16-8, 104 to 11-8, 74 over in the West. But St Kilda, they put up a great fight. For a lot of it, it's not easy to go over to Optus Stadium and be competitive, and get the win. But St Kilda, they led by a goal at quarter time, they led by a point at half time, and then Fremantle, they just started to show their class in the third quarter. They took a 6-point lead into that three-quarter time break, and St Kilda, they found a lead early on just after three-quarter time, but then Fremantle, they surged home with 6-2 in that final quarter. Jai Miss, he finished with 4 goals. Patrick Voss, 3 goals, and more importantly for the Dockers, it's a club record 10th in a row. It's a 10 in a row, and after losing their first match of the season, they've won their next 10, Frio. And, they've been one of the form teams along with the Sydney Swans towards the top of the table. And to be 10 out of 11 to start the season really, really sets them up well heading into later in the season, the second half, and then the finals.
9: And what about the Super Rugby Pacific? What's happening there?
27: Yeah, a really good clash between two teams, two rivals, but it was the ACT Brumbies, too good for the New South Wales Waratahs, 21-14 at Allianz Stadium. Again, wet conditions in Sydney. The Brumbies scored first through Billy Pollard in the 20th minute. They then extended that to 14-0 at halftime. They kept the Waratahs out for that first 40 minutes. The Brumbies then went 21-0, courtesy of Alan Alalatoa, who scored in his 150th game. So a big congratulations to him. And the Waratahs, they didn't get on the board to the 62nd minute, but once they got one, they got another. Matt Jorgensen went over just 7 minutes later. That cut the deficit to 7 points, but in the end, the Brumbies were able to hold on. It pretty much locks them into the finals for this season. And for the Waratahs, very slim chances. They need a lot to go their way now to make it. So, the Brumbies, a 7-point win. And earlier on last night, we had the Crusaders, too good for the Chiefs over in New Zealand, 36-32.
9: Thank you, Andrew. Another great sport report. We appreciate your time here on Australia Overnight. Andrew Lucas, thank you.
27: Cheers, Pat.
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5: 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This is the weekend edition of Australia Overnight, and today, the 23rd of May, some famous birthdays today. Born on this day in London, England, was Dame Joan Collins. She turns 93 today. Born on this day, 1933, the British actress. She's appeared in many minor movies since 1952, but her biggest career move came when she signed up to appear in the 80s American soapy, and it was, Ethan, Dynasty. As Alexis Carrington. Dame Joan Collins was 93 today. I was going to test you there, Ethan, but I thought you're a bit young for Dynasty, but it was a massive show and she's a massive star. John Newcombe having a birthday today, born in Sydney, New South Wales on this day in 1944. That makes him 82 today. The Australian tennis player and coach. He was number one player in the world three times from 70, 71 and 73. He achieved three Wimbledon singles wins, two US singles titles, and six men's doubles wins at Wimbledon with Tony Roche and Ken Fletcher, and many other titles.

0: for. He's 82 today. Also having a birthday, the Australian golfer David Graham, born in Windsor, New South Wales, on this day in 1946. He's 80 today. His wins include the Australian Open in 1977, the US PGA Championship in 79, and the US Open in 1981. David Graham is 80 today. Liz Hayes having a birthday too today, the Australian TV news reporter. After training in the print media, she joined Nine Network in 1981 as a news reporter, was the Today co-host from 1986 to 1996. Liz Hayes is having a birthday today. She's 70, born on this day in Taree, New South Wales. Drew Carey, the US comedian, was born on this day in Cleveland, Ohio, and 1958 was the year. Drew Carey is 68 today. Poppy King, the Australian entrepreneur. She built an internationally successful business through her range of lipsticks. You remember, don't you, Poppy King? She's still going strong, of course. 1972 was the year she was born. She's 54 today, born on this day in Melbourne, Victoria. Poppy King turns 54. Jewel, the US singer-songwriter. Many great hits, including You Were Meant For Me, Foolish Games, Intuition and Hands, and also Stand. Jewel is 52 today. And Gracie Otto, having a birthday too today. The Australian actress and director, Gracie Otto, born in Sydney on this day, 1987. Just a babe at 39 today, Gracie Otto. Some of the events on this day, Jimmy Page, the lead guitarist of Led Zeppelin, was fined for smoking a cigarette in the toilet of an aeroplane that set the fire alarm off on this day in 1995. Yep, it's on my list. Jimmy Page set the fire alarm off, and also on this day, $2.75 million in 2006 was paid for by an anonymous bidder for the mobile number 666666. 1, 2, 3, 4, 5, 6, 7 sixes. It's creepy, isn't it? During a charity auction in Qatar, maybe not. 2006 was the year they paid $2.75 million for that mobile phone number. There you go, some famous birthdays and some events happening on this day, Saturday the 23rd of May, 2026.
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3: Okay, almost news time in Australia overnight, and then we'll hear from Terry Barnes, the week that was in politics, talking about the rise of One Nation and also the revolt against the budget and more when we look at politics from the week with Terry Barnes just around the corner. Oh, this text has come through. Chopped kale fried with cherry tomatoes and mushrooms goes well with fried eggs. Oh, thank you for your text. That's after our food segment with Mel. Okay, news is coming and then we'll hear from Terry Barnes. Yeah.

0: in there too. Ethan's in the soundproof booth there, and Dennis O'Kane's in the newsroom, and anybody else in the building? Yeah, a few security guys downstairs. Yeah, we're going well.
1: Yeah. Pat, if you don't mind, Dr. Carl, how do you spell his name, if you don't mind?
0: Oh, Carl, so K-A-R-L. Oh, Cruz.
1: Hang on.
0: Okay, hang on. Before we go to the news. Yeah, so Carl, why do you want to find him online? It's not hard to find him. Just put Dr. Carl in.
1: Sorry, Pat. I was just getting a pen and paper.
0: K?
1: I do believe it.
0: Just take your time there.
1: Sorry, Pat. What's his name? K?
0: K-A-R-L. That's Carl.
1: K-A-R-L.
0: K-A-R. R for rabbit and L for Larry. Carl.
1: Hang on. Sorry.
0: K-A-R-L.
1: Is that
0: K-A-R? K-A-R-L.
1: L, yeah, got that.
0: So that's Carl. Now, that's Carl. I don't know how we're going to go with the surname. His surname is Krusiniski. That's his surname. Do you want me to spell it for you? Oh, that's right. Just Dr. Carl. I mean, we've only got, you know, I've only got an hour left of the show.
1: I forget. Leo, what is this nowadays?
0: Yeah, just get him online. Yeah, you'll find him. Leo, can you say for me the news is coming up after the break?
1: You want me to check to you after the news?
0: No, I want you to say the news is coming up after the break. You say that.
1: All right, then.
0: One, two, three. Off you go, Leo.
1: Oh, sorry. What did you want to... What's your second name? Sorry.
0: Yeah, we'll tell you during the break. Here we go. Leo from Adelaide. Just sit right there. We'll get the details to you because the news is coming up after the break.
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0: Heading to news, is the celebrity crush back? Olympia Kwiatkowski will take

You more about that with Olympia's observation, and also the What's On List, the fun things to do this weekend around the nation with Olympia Kwiatkowski after news. Welcome to the weekend with Olympia. It's on the way.

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2: Hello, I'm Carolee Katsimbanis. A survey commissioned by online business publication Capital Brief shows 43% of voters have rated the federal government's budget as bad. This opinion poll clearly showing support for it is tanking, with speculation changes are on the cards. Prime Minister Anthony Albanese may now consider carving out the 30% tax from discretionary trusts amidst concern it amounts to a death tax.
3: We'll work through the legislation we've said will be introduced in the second half of the year. On trusts, there'll be a consultation period about that, and we made that clear on budget night.
2: Federal Opposition Leader Angus Taylor argues another group of women and children with links to ISIS should be and could actually be stopped from entering Australia. Seven women and 14 children have left a camp in Syria and are travelling to Damascus before flying home, with some potentially facing arrest upon arrival.
4: The government should be doing everything in its power to prevent these people from coming, because they turned their back on our country to support a terrorist organisation, one that has been guilty of extraordinary atrocities, including on Australians.
2: Tributes continue to pour in for a Queenslander who was serving as a Victorian police officer after he died while walking the Inca Trail in Peru. 52-year-old Sergeant Matt Payton joined the Victorian Force in 2009. His wife and three children say they are shattered by his death. Federal police are working to track down those responsible after more than 350 kilograms of cocaine and methamphetamine were found inside a generator imported into Sydney from Mexico via Malaysia. A major development in the Andrew Mountbatten-Windsor investigation, with local police expanding their misconduct in public office probe to include sexual misconduct. One of the fresh allegations relates to a woman who was allegedly trafficked by Jeffrey Epstein to the UK to have sex with the former prince. UK Trade Minister Chris Bryant says authorities can't reveal all.
5: We have had to be careful about not compromising the police investigation.
2: Also making news, a farm worker who fatally amputated a pensioner's leg in far north Queensland has been found not guilty of murder, but has instead been convicted of manslaughter after accepting $5,000 to remove the man's leg with a circular saw 4 years ago. The court heard the pensioner had been offering locals cash to carry out the surgery for weeks. The Vivid Light Festival, held across Sydney's harbour and CBD, is now marking its 16th year. Despite the rain, crowds turned out for the opening, and there'll be more than 200 events over the next 23 nights with incredible installations, artworks and drone shows. And former Australian Prime Minister Tony Abbott is expected to be elected President of the Liberal Party unopposed when the party's Federal Council meets next weekend.
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2: better. Canterbury has pulled off a win for the ages against Melbourne in the NRL. Here's Andrew Lucas.
7: The Bulldogs have snapped a five-game losing streak, defeating the Storm 30-20 at a wet Accor Stadium. Trailing 18-6 at half-time in front of over 14,000 fans, Matt Burden inspired a huge fight back from the Bulldogs. The home side tied it up at 20-all before Jethro Winnikama and Jacob Carras crossed late to seal a memorable win. The Bulldogs did lose Jacob Preston to a broken arm. Andrew Lucas at Accor Stadium.
2: AFL Richmond win Dreamtime at the G by 17 points, beating Essendon 74-56, and Fremantle thumping St Kilda by 30 points, coming from behind 104-74.
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19: Your forecast for Gippsland and the Valley, some morning fog clearing to a mostly sunny day with some light winds about. Tomorrow, cloudy, medium chance of showers, a top of 18. Monday, partly cloudy with a shower or two, a top of 17. And for Tuesday, cloudy with more showers expected and a top of 18. Today, heading for a top of 17 in the Valley, 16 for Sale, 18 in Bairnsdale, 19 for Orbost and Lakes Entrance. Right now it's 7 degrees.
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21: Now on Australia Overnight, welcome to the weekend with Pat Panetta and Olympia Kwiatkowski. It's time to feel good. Hey.
22: 7 past 5, the Saturday morning edition of Australia Overnight. If you're looking for something fun to do this weekend, you're in luck because she's here. Olympia Kwiatkowski, the queen of the weekend, joins us again on the line. Hi there, Olympia.
23: Oh, wow. I've been upgraded to the queen of the weekend now.
22: That's right.
23: Look at that.
22: Yep.
23: Pat, there is so much happening across the country this weekend. There is just stuff happening everywhere.
22: Awesome. All right. Well, it looks like it's pretty busy in Brisbane. So let's start there, Olympia. What's happening in Brisbane, your hometown?
23: Yes, Brisbane. Absolutely spoiled for choice this weekend. This one is a big deal. The Panayiri Greek Festival, of course. It is happening this weekend at Musgrave Park in South Brisbane. But this year, it is extra special, because it's Australia's longest running Greek festival and they're celebrating 50 years. Can you believe that?
22: Oh, wow. Australia's longest running Greek festival, 50 years. That's awesome.
23: Yeah, it started back in 1976. It's grown into a two-day cultural phenomenon that really, it brings over 50,000 people over the weekend. I think all the traditional dancing, the cooking demos, the wine tastings, pop-up Greek village, there's the plate smashing, all that stuff happening. I think I've been probably most years. So it's on today. It runs from midday until about 10 o'clock tonight and tomorrow from 10 till 7 p.m. Tickets are around that $20 mark for adults, and kids under 12 get in for free. So Musgrave Park is where it's at. And I'm heading along. I'm definitely heading along. I'm not sure if I'm going to go today or tomorrow. I still haven't decided, but I've got both days pretty free, which is great, so I will get there at some stage.
22: Awesome. Love it. And will you be smashing some plates? Here's Zorba the Greek for you, Olympia. Will you be dancing around slow-cooked meats? There we go.
23: No, I won't be smashing any plates, but I will definitely be partaking in the eating of lots of food off plates.
22: Yes, that's right.
23: That will probably very well be made out of paper.
22: And oh, that's right. Yeah, of course. Okay, well, that's Brisbane. There's also, for cheese lovers, there's another event in Brisbane too.
23: Yes, another thing happening in Brisbane, cheese lovers and wine enthusiasts, the Mould and Pinot Palooza is running through till tomorrow at the Brisbane Showgrounds in the John Reid Pavilion. So there's 50-plus varieties of Australian cheese alongside 50-plus varieties of Pinot, perfect pairings there. Mm. And you can get unlimited tastings included with your ticket. So, yeah, that's happening this weekend as well at the Mould and Pinot Palooza at the John Reid Pavilion.
22: And the boat show as well. There's a lot going on in Brisbane.
23: That boat show is also wrapping up this weekend, the Sanctuary Cove Boat Show. Yeah, that's happening out at Hope Island. So if you haven't made it yet, you might want to get on there as well.
0: Okay, that's for our listeners, of course, through 4BC. 133693, if you have an event in your suburb, city or town to tell Olympia about, 133693, as we head to Sydney. What's happening in Sydney?
23: Yes, in Sydney, I just heard this on your news, and if you've been anywhere near the Harbour City right now, you can consider yourself lucky because Vivid Sydney, it is officially underway. So this year's festival runs from this weekend. It started now, and it's running until the 13th of June. So again, plenty of time to get along and check it out. It's happening every evening from 6 to 11, and the city transforms. We're talking light installations across Circular Quay, The Rocks, Darling Harbour, and Barangaroo. And there's iconic projections that are mapped onto the sails of the Opera House. And that's by the acclaimed French multimedia artist Yann Neumer. I think that's how you pronounce his name anyway. Best try anyway. Absolutely stunning. And a new offering as well for this year is the Vivid Drone Show. So it is back. It wasn't here last year, but it's back this year. And that's starting tonight. It's called Starbound. And they send thousands of drones into the skies above Cockle Bay in Darling Harbour. There's two shows, one at 7:30, one at 9:30. 1,000 drones. Go and check that out. Those drone shows are always absolutely spectacular. So 80% of the Vivid program is completely free to go and check it out. And there's a 6.5-kilometre light walk, and that costs you nothing to do. So plenty of things happening. There's also some bit of a brand-new daytime program also happening this year for the first time. So if you've got some kids or whatever, you can go and enjoy the festival without having to, you know, stay up late past bedtime. So, yep, Vivid is back in Sydney.
0: Magnificent. As you say, a bit of the old and some new events there too for Vivid in Sydney. Olympia Kwiatkowski, welcome to the weekend, 133693. What's happening in Melbourne?
23: Well, big music news this weekend. British pop group Five, they have been touring and they're in Melbourne tonight at Rod Laver Arena at 7:30. So if you grew up in the late 90s or the early 2000s, like I did, you would already know every word to every song by Five. This is a real nostalgia trip of the highest order. So maybe you're getting along to that or you like the sound of that and want to go and check it out. It's tonight, 7:30.
0: Okay. Cool.
23: But also happening for the design lovers and the creatives out there is Melbourne Design Week. It's wrapping up this weekend. So there's been a whole bunch of events happening. It's Australia's largest annual design event. It's their 10th year of doing it this year. So it's they've got everything there as well, you know. They've still got, you know, like food design, robotics, and even things like sportswear. So if you haven't caught up with the Melbourne Design Week, the last weekend, last day is tomorrow.
0: And how many members are there in the band Five?
23: You know, I'm going to want to say five, but
0: Oh, they might have been lost along the way. Oh, there's only four.
23: They might have been lost along the way. I know, which is what usually happens.
0: Five. Yeah, that's true. They're a bit older, but I'm sure that they still have it all there to perform. Yeah.
23: You probably would have been not interested in boy bands when these were around.
0: But I think I know the song. Keep on moving.
23: You know, If you're getting down, baby,
0: oh, of course.
23: I want it now,
0: yeah,
23: baby.
0: Right, yep. Right. That's the one. Yeah, okay.
23: Yeah, four, five,
0: nice.
23: What you looking for? If you want a three, two, one.
0: You were a fan. There you go.
23: Not too much of a fan, though, to actually want to go along and be nostalgic and do it all over again. I didn't get tickets to the Brisbane show that was the other night, but plenty of people I know did.
0: You're funny, Olympia. All right, what about Perth? What's happening in Perth?
23: Perth tonight at the RAC. I told you there was so much stuff happening, Pat, all around this great nation. So at the RAC Arena tonight, Professor Brian Cox, he is bringing his Emergence Tour, which is a live science event like no other for the world's most celebrated physicists, takes you on a journey through the big questions of the universe. So that is happening tonight. If you haven't grabbed some tickets, jump onto a Google search for Brian Cox. And for footy fans as well, you can get the kids and head down to HBS Park this afternoon for the Western Force. They are hosting Fiji in what is a kids' round fixture. So kickoff for this one is 5:35 this afternoon. I'm told it's a brilliant atmosphere, a great one for the whole family. And, of course, Super Rugby rarely disappoints when Fiji are in town. So a great value, great Saturday afternoon out.
0: Gee, yeah, chock-a-block full. That's for our listeners in Perth, of course, on 6PR.
22: 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There's some coming through as we speak there, Olympia. And the celebrity crush is back. Olympia's observation. Do you think it's back? Okay. Olympia's observation as well. And your calls, 133693. We're back with Olympia after this.
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22: Welcome to the weekend with Olympia Kratowski, 19 past 5 and 19 past 3 in Perth, the Saturday morning edition of the program. And Olympia, Laz is in Perth and he's on the line. Hi there, Laz.
30: Morning, Laz.
31: Hi, how you going, guys? Sorry, I've rang again. I thought I was calling Brisbane. But,
22: yeah, well, Olympia's in Brisbane. Yeah, you're on the radio there, Laz. What's on your mind, mate?
31: Okay. Well, I'll be quick. We used to have this guy show here, the firewood.
22: Right, you've got to pick up your phone, Laz. You've got to be on speaker. Pick it up.
31: Yeah, I am.
22: There you go. Okay, off you go.
31: Sorry, mate. Yeah. We used to have the Sky Show here. It was the big fireworks thing, and that was on Australia Day. But unfortunately, on Australia Day here, it's about 45 degrees. So they had to stop it because it was just starting bushfires everywhere.
22: Yeah, remember the Sky Show? That's right, Laz. And it was the local radio stations would get behind it. Yeah, that's a thing growing up there, Olympia. Thank you, Laz. The Sky Show with the fireworks and those sorts of things. Yeah.
31: They went to drone.
22: I see. Yeah, right.
31: And they had the big drone. We don't have it anymore. The big drone thing.
22: Yep.
31: And there was hundreds of them over the river.
22: Yep.
0: That'd be pretty spectacular. Similar to the Vivid Sydney thing, I reckon, Olympia, with the light projections and those sorts of things. Good alternative to fireworks. Thank you, Laz.
23: Yeah, it would be. And it seems to be flying up more and more, the drone shows. I guess they make sense. They're very effective. I saw the beautiful one that they have in Uluru as Rock at up there. They have a show. I'm trying to think what it's called. I can't remember, but it's fantastic, the drone show. You just can't believe that they somehow managed to make all these drones just do all the right thing at the same time.
0: I know exactly what you're talking about. I can't remember either, but that's right. It all comes alive, doesn't it, with all the poppies and things just with lights on Ayers Rock. Yeah, quite spectacular.
23: Yeah, the Wingiri Wiru drone show in Uluru. It's absolutely amazing. When I saw that, I was just like absolutely blown away.
0: Now, I know you go through your week thinking, what can I observe for the radio? What can I tell people in Australia overnight? So what have you noticed this week, Olympia?
23: I do observe, and most things are just, you know, not requiring much effort. They just sort of come to me. But this is something I've really picked up on over the last few weeks, that the celebrity crush is back. I think it's properly back. Maybe a delusional crush, some may say. And I'm not talking about that whole kind of like cutting out magazine photos or perhaps posters on the bedroom wall kind of way that maybe we did when we were kids. In fact, I think I had a 5 poster on my wall when I was very young. It might have even been laminated. That's how much I might have liked it.
0: Yeah.
23: But, you know, it's not necessarily something you should grow out of. I think we should maybe bring back the celebrity crush, because I feel as though, you know, there's something just very wonderfully harmless about it. It's not particularly serious, and nobody gets hurt. You know, I'm actually in love with someone. Maybe you're just in love with the vibe or the person who they're, perhaps if they're an actor, portrayed on a screen.
0: Yeah.
23: You know, I know, you know, the world's been a little bit heavy as well, and it's nice to have something a little bit, you know, soft, and nice to have someone a bit, who's a bit of a favourite. And I'm sure there's been a lot throughout the years of certain TV shows or movies, particularly with like Mr. Darcy comes to mind. Pride and Prejudice.
0: Oh, yes.
23: Yeah, Pamela Anderson perhaps in Baywatch. And a lot of the characters in Bridgerton as well. I haven't watched that, but I know a lot of women have been quite in love with the particular characters in Bridgerton, which is a recent series over the last few years.
0: Yeah.
23: But I haven't had a crush or found anyone that remotely attractive for years,
0: right,
23: to be honest.
0: Yeah. As far as sort of personalities and things, you just sort of like,
23: who's your favourite actor?
0: But we
23: kind of like,
0: someone's captured really your imagination, have they?
23: It's happened.
0: Oh.
23: And it's just a beautiful, beautiful thing. I'll tell you who it is. His name is Paul Anthony Kelly. So he played JFK Jr. in the new Love Story that's been on, I think it's on
0: Paramount.
23: I think it's on Disney Plus.
0: Oh, Disney Plus. Yeah, you're right.
23: Yep. Yeah. So he played JFK Jr., which, of course, JFK Jr. was a very attractive man.
0: Yeah.
23: So the story is how he met Carolyn Bessette, basically.
0: Yep.
23: So I watched the series, and I found myself being very all googly eyes and big smile, sort of like in dreamland. And the, you know, the way he pursued her in the series and sent her flowers every day until she talked to him after she found out that he was seeing someone else.
0: Oh,
23: and
0: my gosh.
23: But in real life as well, this man, I've kind of, you know, checked him out a bit. He is very nice to look at, but he just seems like a very down-to-earth, lovely bloke. So the more I went into it, the more nicer he seemed to be. And that's my
0: Gee, you've dug deep, haven't you? You've sort of found out. What was his name again?
23: It's Paul Anthony Kelly.
0: Right.
23: But he's married. He's got a lovely wife who's also in, like, the film industry. And she has a very long, hard-to-pronounce surname, even harder than mine. He actually took her name. So he's Paul Anthony Kelly. That's what he goes by, you know, in Hollywood.
0: Yes.
23: But he's Paul Anthony Kelly Vitezewski.
0: I see. Oh, there he's a sweet guy.
23: Enormous respect for that as well. But, you know, maybe it's time that we bring back having a bit of a crush. A bit
0: That's
23: of a
0: harmless.
23: Delusional crush.
0: Yeah, just find somebody, because as you say, it's a bit of projection. You sort of see somebody on the screen and you want to be like them. So, you know, my crushes are more man crushes, where I want to be like the guys on the screen. I'm more...
23: I love a man crush,
0: John Hamm. Like, when I see John Hamm, I think he's cool.
23: Oh, yeah.
0: I want to be like
23: great.
0: Him. That
23: John
0: sort
23: Hamm's
0: of stuff.
23: Good too.
0: Yeah.
23: Yeah.
0: So do you get crushes on women as well, saying, I want to be like that? Of course, if somebody's sort of,
23: yeah,
0: you know,
23: I,
0: whatever.
23: I do, but... to be honest, that's probably another one that's kind of been a bit lacking as well. And I'm always kind of looking for someone who I can kind of, you know, I guess you can sort of look at it, like you said, you kind of get inspiration from them, perhaps, that kind of thing. But yeah, I'm probably looking for a new girl crush as well.
0: 133.
23: Anyone wants to help me out?
0: Yeah, well, there you go. 133-693. Yeah, your celebrity crush, you or somebody you know. I mean, are they going a bit too far? As you said, Olympia, it's sort of harmless, but sometimes is it getting a bit weird? 133-693. Helen is here with the Nil Report, actually. Hi, Helen.
1: Oh, of course. Morning.
0: Hello, Helen.
1: Oh, good morning, Pat and Olympia and everybody out there. Yes, come up to Nil. It's all soft and fuzzy up here, and I'm sure you'd enjoy it.
0: Of course.
1: But I'm not sure. Can you hear me? I'm sorry. We've got lots of things happening. Of course, it's all this biggest morning tea happening now in the different towns. And today, Nil and District Sporting Club Ladies' Day, 2 p.m. at Davis Park. All proceeds from the afternoon donated to the National Breast Cancer Foundation. I'll be there. I'm going. I don't know whether I've got to check it out first, whether we girls frock up or whether we just go as normal, because there's a football match there, Dimboola, I believe, playing Nil. We don't want to be in too much finery, do we? But Tuesday next week is the biggest finger food lunch for National Cancer, and that's starting at 11:45, the 12 noon start, at the Nil Lutheran Church Hall, and that's a fabulous luncheon. They're putting a lunch on, I believe, because of the workers. They can come down and have their lunch and join in too. But Thursday is the biggest, huge morning tea at Caniva, and that's at 10 a.m. at the Caniva Hub, and I'm going up to that too because I like to keep my finger, you know, dip my toe in the water in different things that are happening around the area. But Pat, must tell you and Olympia, last night at Rainbow was the opening of the works being My Love, My Land by Isla Dart of Nil, sponsored, of course, by Grampians Olive Oil and Sepple's Winery, but with over 50 people at Rainbow in attendance. And Isla's works are on display at the Turbo Gallery Rainbow until Sunday, 14th of June, or you can visit her private collection at on the farm by appointment.
0: Oh, wonderful. Good on you, Helen. Mm-hmm. There's always lots happening there, and Helen sort of gets on and spooks that wonderful part of Victoria, so we appreciate
23: Nil.
0: That. Yeah.
23: Helen is absolutely putting Nil on the map. Should be the mayor there, the unofficial, unelected mayor, perhaps.
0: Yep.
23: But I think I need to get to Nil.
0: I think
23: and check
0: you
23: out
0: do.
23: How good it is.
0: So I was going to say, because you're home today in Brisbane, you've been, last time we spoke, it was far north Queensland and Sydney, and you never know, Nil might be your next destination.
23: There's been a lot of travel lately. Actually, I want to do a bit of a shout-out as well to my lovely friend Dave from Cannon Hill, who listens to 4BC almost 24/7 and is a big fan of your show as well,
0: yes.
23: Pat, who after I went to Sydney and did my first ever speaker engagement, delivered to work a beautiful bunch of peonies for me, a beautiful, fresh, new in-season pink peonies.
0: He's
23: that was just
0: man.
23: So stunning, and sent me a beautiful congratulations card as well that said, congratulations on your successful presentation,
0: very
23: that
0: good.
23: The sky is your limit. So thank you, Dave. It was just so lovely, and I've actually just had the first, the client review. The client who booked me did a testimonial review, and I was just blown away reading
0: love
23: it. So.
0: That.
23: Really looking forward to the future of doing more of that stuff.
0: Very nice.
23: Exciting.
0: There you go. Nothing like a testimonial. Yeah, that's okay. Yeah, good on you, Dave. I'm just waiting for my flowers from Dave. But he does text through often, and he's one of our valued listeners. Now, also, 133693 to sneak on. We got a couple of calls about Celebrity Crush, but Izzy Dye's come through to us, Olympia. Today, Saturday, the Hampton RSL. Izzy Dye presents Roy Orbison meets the Beatles show. It's a tribute show. Including a tribute to the Everly Brothers. So 7:30 p.m. tonight. If you Google Izzy Dye Hampton RSL, something to do tonight for our listeners on 3OW Melbourne. Now, Sue's in Queensland. Hi there, Sue.
2: Hi there. I've got a man crush and a lady crush. Man crush has always been George Clooney. And his wife is so elegant as well. But my female crush is Elizabeth Hurley. I'd love to look like her at her age. Well, I'm older than her, but still.
0: Yep. Yeah, she's very glamorous. That's right.
23: Very good ones. Yeah, I love that.
0: And what about you, Sandy?
6: Oh, morning, guys. My celebrity crushes, and they have been for years, John Bon Jovi and Keith Urban. Oh, the voices. They look beautiful.
0: Yeah, that's right. John Bon Jovi.
23: Good choice of the rockers,
0: Yeah. He's always been very cool, but did I see a photo of him recently? He was a bit grey, Sandy, I noticed, John Bon Jovi.
23: Hey, nothing wrong with that, Pat.
0: Well, it's true, yeah. No, he's
23: nothing
0: still
23: wrong
0: cool.
23: with the grey. Look at George Clooney.
0: Yes, that's right, the salt and pepper.
23: We can't be saying negative things about men's hair.
0: No, that's right. Are you suggesting something about me? Oh, mine's going a bit grey too. Yeah, 100% right. good on you, Sandy. Thank you.
23: Thanks, Sandy.
0: Celebrity crushes, we should bring them back. Olympia, you enjoy your weekend. And thanks for your time. We love it. Welcome to the weekend every Saturday morning right here on this this program. We'll hear you on 4BC during the week as well.
23: You will. And whatever you're getting up to in this beautiful nation that we get to live in and get to call home, I hope you have a fantastic weekend, everyone. And I will catch you again next week.
0: Olympia Kwiatkowski on Australia Overnight.
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0: Mez is in Doncaster. Hi there, Mez.
12: Hi, how you going?
0: I'm good, Mez.
12: That's good. Go D's on Sunday. I'm going there to make them win.
0: They're getting a bit of form into the D's now, aren't they? Finding their feet. Yeah, nice one.
12: I've been to the matches I've been to. They've all won when I've gone. So I'm going this Sunday. So watch out, Bulldogs.
0: That's right. You're the one. You're the. Just if you're in the crowd, they'll win. They'll see you out there. So there's Mez. We're going to play harder.
12: hefty. Now, I've just got to say about the crushes.
0: Celebrity crushes, yeah.
12: Yes, okay. Well, the love of my life was better looking than Jim Carrey.
0: The love of your life was better looking than Jim Carrey? Yeah. Yes. The comedian?
12: Yes.
0: Right, he'd make all those funny faces and things.
12: Yeah, he did all that stuff as well, and he had Personality Plus and his Irish background. So he was just the best.
0: Okay, nice one.
12: And then I also had a guy who looked like George Clooney. I was with him for a bit too.
0: Yeah, right. So these are real people, though. Is that what you're saying?
12: They're real people. Yeah, they're real people, but they're probably better than the actual Hollywood stars.
0: And
12: Jim Carrey, anyway.
0: Okay. All right, well, good on you, Mez. Thank you. Celebrity crushes. Let's look at some weather for you around the nation. Saturday the 23rd of May in Broome, a sunny day and 31 degrees today. In Perth, sunny and 18 degrees. Right now sitting on 5 degrees. In Adelaide, partly cloudy and 21 for Adelaide. Right now it's 15. In Melbourne, mostly sunny and 19 degrees for Melbourne. Currently it's 9 degrees. Hobart, partly cloudy and 17. Hobart right now is 7. In Canberra, cloudy and 17 degrees for Canberra, right now sitting on 11 degrees. Wollongong, showers increasing in 20. Into Sydney, showers increasing in 22 degrees today, right now it's 15. Newcastle, showers in 21 degrees. In Brisbane, partly cloudy and 25 degrees. Currently in Brisbane, 17. In Townsville, sunny and 28 degrees. Cairns, partly cloudy and 27. Darwin, mostly sunny, 31 degrees. And Alice Springs, a shower or two and 21 degrees. And 133693, what do you need to shake off? Anything you need to get off your mind or chest that you need to clear the air before you get into the weekend? What do you need to shake off? 133693. The prize is here thanks to Pestrol. We'll get a Pestrol prize. All callers go into the running. So, what's on your mind? What do you need to just get off your... Use this radio show to clear the air and get it off your chest. What do you need to shake off? Phone now to be in the running for the Pestrol prize. 133693.
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20: 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Australia Overnight. It's a Shake It Off Saturday with Pat Panetta. 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
0: Right, it's as easy as that. What do you need to shake off on that number? 133 693, and everyone goes in the running for the prize. Thanks to Pestrol, the premium electric fly swatter. It gets mozzies, flies and midges. It's a zapper. It's bigger, it's stronger, it's better. And it's the electric bug swatter from Pestrol. Very handy to have. We'll send that to you for our winner. 133 693. They all go into the running. Ethan will pluck out a name and we'll find a winner before we go home in about 15 minutes or so. So what do you need to shake off? Might be something getting up your nose and annoying you. An event to share with us. Just what's on your mind. 133 693. Jim in West Footscray. Hi, Jim.
16: Good morning, Pat. I didn't think I'd even get to say good morning to you. What I'd like to shake off is I can't wait till the doctors reduce my medications, because every single show, including yours, well, I first heard your show, then I dozed off, and then the last time I woke up again. I woke up a few minutes before Arthur came off, dozed off again, and I thought, I'm not even going to get to say hello to Pat. What I'd like to doze off is the doctors. I want them to reduce my medication. There's even the earlier shows, and then Dennis's show, Paul Harris with his moving, Nigel Williamson.
0: And you're falling asleep.
16: Even on the early one, even on Simon's show, who starts early, and sometimes I don't even know what happened.
0: Well, you're sure it's not me and Simon putting you to sleep, it's the medication. You better check on that, mate. If you need sleep, that's a good thing, but I would mention that to them and say, I'm nodding off all the time, is it okay? Check that out. You can phone us tomorrow too, Russell Setright, Health and Wellbeing, every Sunday. He's, as you know, pretty switched on with that sort of stuff, so you might want to give us a bell tomorrow, actually, too, Jim, and speak to Russell. He'll help you out. Glenn in Collingwood Park. Hi, Glenn.
17: How are you?
0: Good, Glenn.
17: I'd like to shake off that electric vehicles don't pay road tax, and it's not really practical, because if you look how much fuel excise is costing the government, billions just to halve the road tax, it shows how much we need it to fix the roads.
0: Well, I reckon it's only a matter of time. The more and more EVs they sell, and the petrol excise will then be reduced because it's using less petrol, so they will find a way to tax, and they're doing it in other countries, I'm pretty sure. So, yes, a road tax for electric vehicles. Yeah, another tax. I don't know about that, Glenn. But anyway, there you are. Denny's in North Fitzroy. Hi, Denny.
18: Hi, Pat. I went to the hairdresser's and I gave her a picture of how I wanted my hair, and she did nothing like it, and it's the worst haircut and hair colour that I've ever had, and now I've got to go to different hairdressers today to see if they can fix the work that the first one did.
0: Right. Did she even look at the picture? She
18: looked at the picture and she said she could do it, and she did it nothing like it. She cut it really short, and the picture was like shoulder length, and the colour is like orange.
0: Right, completely. Is this somebody you regularly go to?
18: I've been there before, but I'm never going back there again.
0: I wonder how common it is with the picture. I used to do a bit of that growing up. We did that. You'd sort of find something and say, this is what I want. Yeah. There you go. But it didn't work for you.
18: No.
0: You looked at the picture and didn't
18: like
0: even disregard it. Said, yeah,
18: no,
0: I can do that. Chuck the picture in the bin.
18: I look like Harpo Marx.
0: Oh, there we are, Denny. Anyway, you'll have to go, as you say, somewhere else now. And don't go there again, I guess. Josie. Hi, Josie.
19: Hi, how are you?
0: I'm good.
19: I just want to shake off the new Bluey coins that came out. Line up to go to the post office. You're allowed one per customer. Mm. And then you go online and people have got 10 or 20 that they're selling for triple, quadruple the price, just ripping people off.
0: Oh, no, that's not on. So how are they getting, if you can only buy, well, they're going back multiple times, are they, and buying these bluey
19: coins? I don't know, because some of them seem to have them online the day before they actually come out.
0: There's ways, what do they do there? Because that's sort of not, because Australia Post wouldn't like that.
19: No.
0: People are selling it for a profit. They're going online and they're, well, I guess.
19: A big profit.
0: But then you could go to Australia Post. Why would you buy it online and pay a premium when you can just walk down to your post office and get it? That's what they
19: because
0: need to do.
19: Because you could get one per customer, which I got. But if you've got two or three grandchildren that you want to put them away for,
0: It
19: makes it very difficult. So I just don't know how these people online, you see, they've got the whole box, in, you know, the 10 in a box, and they're selling them, and like I said, three times the price.
0: Okay, well, maybe somebody can help us is Josie just going there and can only buy one, and then other people are getting boxes. What's on there? There's Bluey and his little cousin Zappy, and there's Dad Yappy. Is there all the different characters there?
19: Kids are. Yeah, they get a little silly. If you buy the $36 one, you get five coins, and then you've got to get the other two in your change to put in.
0: Right. Do you know their names? It's not Zappy and Yappy.
19: No, sorry, they're the grandkids, not me.
0: Yeah, they know. All right, good on you. Thank you, Josie. 133693, what do you need to shake off? What's on your mind this morning? Tell us all about it and we'll give a prize out very, very soon.
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11: And Arthur's on the line in Thomastown. Hi there, Arthur.
12: Hey, big man. How you going, mate?
11: Going well, mate.
12: Good. You know what, really, mate, I've been listening to you for ages. What really gets me is people who ring you up and Tony Mac and they want sympathy over the phone. Okay. Now, Jim is the biggest example. He's always ringing Tony, he's dying, my pupils, I can't remember. He's been on every 2 hours. Yeah. Nothing wrong with him. Yeah. Him and his brother. Yeah. Attention seeking.
11: Arthur, I've got a bit of a rule in the program that, you can talk to me, but don't talk about other callers. I don't reckon that's the way to go. Talk to me.
12: How many times I've heard him?
11: Yeah, that's fine.
12: He
11: picks up the phone, he rings me, and I talk to him like I talk to you. That's what we do here, and, it's completely fine. What about you? What about you and your thing? You're focusing on other people. Well, your life, your day, you phoned up to talk to me about, what you're thinking.
12: I never talk to you. I always write to you. You know what I mean? I wouldn't waste your time because people with genuine things call you, which I find interesting. Not this retard over there pretending to be sick all the time. He's not sick.
11: Well, you're not wasting my time, mate. You can pick up the phone and phone me any time because it's what we do here. So whether it's you or other callers, we invite you to call and contribute to the program. Now, let's look at some papers here. The Sydney Morning Herald, an exclusive on the front page from Nick McKenzie. Headline, Judge faces inquiry over Chinese Navy Grange deal. A federal court judge is under investigation after a secret police task force probed an unorthodox business deal involving his socialite ex-wife and a deal to sell Penfolds Grange to Chinese naval officers. Federal Circuit and Family Court Chief Justice William Alistair Green last month commissioned an investigation into allegations about Alexander Sandy Street, a Sydney-based judge, reservist Navy commander, and one of Australia's most famous legal and establishment families. There you go. So that's featured as an exclusive on the front of the Sydney Morning Herald this morning. When you pick up the paper, that'll be there. The Herald Sun, also front page. Scott Pendlebury's milestone at the AFL, his record 433rd game. Yes, that's the big record for Scott Pendlebury and featured on the front page. What a wonderful champion he is too with Collingwood. And also another story, budget bust up on the front page of the Herald Sun and also the Saturday Tally in Sydney, same story. Multiple Labor MPs have publicly conceded the Albanese government's tax hit on small businesses needs to be wound back as business leaders intensify attacks on Prime Minister Albanese and the Treasurer's inexperience. Front page of the Herald Sun and the Saturday Telegraph. All right, and we should give our winner there. Ethan has chosen. He's done the little barrel draw, and this is for the Pestrol Prize with the Shake It Off segment, and it was Denny with the hairdresser disaster. Yeah? Denny, give Ethan a call on 133 693, and their Pestrol prize, the fly swatter, the bug stronger, bigger, better zapper, is yours, Denny. So phone now, 133 693.
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5: Almost time for the news. Some weather for you today. Saturday the 23rd of May in Perth, a sunny day with a top of 18 degrees. It's 4.5 degrees right now in Perth. Adelaide, partly cloudy and 21, 15 degrees currently. Mostly sunny for Melbourne today with a max of 19. Melbourne right now is 9 degrees. Partly cloudy and 17 for Hobart. Hobart right now 7 degrees. In Canberra, a cloudy day and 17. As a top right now, it's 12. In Sydney, showers increasing 22 degrees, currently 15. Newcastle, showers in 21. Brisbane, partly cloudy, 25 degrees for Brisbane. Right now, it's mild 17 degrees. Townsville, sunny and 28. Cairns, partly cloudy, 27. And Alice Springs, a shower or two and 21 degrees. 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
2: 9 degrees in Melbourne, mostly sunny today, top of 19. It's 7 o'clock. Good morning, I'm Dennis O'Kane. Last night's dream time at the G, marred by violence. A number of people arrested at Gate 1 at the MCG, and more on the game itself and also on that story later this morning. The Labor and Liberal Party faithful are preparing to gather for their annual state conferences. Here's Stephanie Wackelwick.
3: Premier Jacinta Allen will unveil a plan to offer 2,000 apprenticeships at the revived State Electricity Commission as part of a pre-election push. The Premier will make the announcement during the two-day State Labor conference in front of rank-and-file members and unions. The SEC would offer the apprenticeships over 4 years across two training facilities in Melbourne and regional Victoria, with the first intake in January 2027. Meantime, the state opposition has revived its 2022 promise to pour 25% of all new infrastructure spending into projects including schools, hospitals and roads in regional Victoria. Stephanie Wackelwick, Melbourne.
2: The federal opposition maintains another group of women and children with links to Islamic State should be prevented from entering Australia. The 7 women and 14 children have left a camp in Syria and are travelling now to Damascus. From there, it's understood they'll fly home, with some potentially facing arrest when they arrive. Liberal leader Angus Taylor argues the group poses a security risk.
4: The government should be doing everything in its power to prevent these people from coming, because they turned their back on our country to support a terrorist organisation, one that has been guilty of extraordinary atrocities, including on Australians.
2: Russian President Vladimir Putin has ordered a military response following a deadly drone strike on a student dormitory in occupied territory. Moscow claims the overnight attack killed 6 people, injured dozens and left 15 others unaccounted for. Ukraine's military has denied targeting civilians in the attack. To finance, the Dow Jones closing up 294 points, one Australian dollar buying 71 US cents.
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2: better. Fremantle has recorded its 10th straight win with a 6-goal last quarter burst to dispose of St Kilda by 30 points. The win sets the Dockers up for next week's blockbuster clash with the reigning premiers, Brisbane. As for the Saints, coach Ross Lyon pinning his hopes on the youngsters.
6: Our young players just saw the consistency you need tonight. But again, collectively we're in the game, so we just got to get better method, because I think our intent was pretty good and we came up short.
2: Pressure mounts on Bombers coach Brad Scott, with the Tigers winning by 18 points in last night's Cellar Dwellers dream time of the G. History will be made this afternoon when Scott Pendlebury claims the AFL's games record. Is Alex Riddell.
7: North Melbourne champion Brent Harvey broke the all-time AFL-VFL games record on July 30, 2016, and now Scott Pendlebury is preparing to overtake that, playing his 433rd game this afternoon at the MCG. Speaking earlier this week, Boomer Harvey says he doesn't think this record will be broken.
8: I didn't think anyone would break my record, and I certainly don't think anyone will break this one. It's pretty sexy to watch, isn't it?
7: Pendlebury holds the competition records for most career disposals, handballs and tackles. The 38-year-old is one of 7 players to captain a club at least 200 times, alongside the likes of Joel Selwood, Stephen Kernahan, Ted Whitten and Michael Voss. The clash between Collingwood and West Coast gets underway at 4:35 this afternoon. Alex Riddell, Melbourne.
2: That's the latest news and sport.
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14: Your forecast for Gippsland and the Valley, some morning fog clearing to a mostly sunny day with some light winds about. Tomorrow, cloudy, medium chance of showers, a top of 18. Monday, partly cloudy with a shower or two, a top of 17. And for Tuesday, cloudy with more showers expected and a top of 18. Today, heading for a top of 17 in the Valley, 16 for Sale, 18 in Bairnsdale, 19 for Orbost and Lakes Entrance.
15: Right now it's 7 degrees.
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17: On the art of coaching. How do you see the Bulldogs' predicament right now?
18: Well, it's an interesting one, Jer. I spoke about it on Sports Day around the challenges of injuries. I mean, the injuries are real and there's no, like, I wanted to back over because I read some of my stuff that I'd mentioned on Sports Day. Injuries are absolutely real and they can decimate you and finish you at different points. But the reality is, at round 10, you've got to find a way and you've got to find a way through it and you've got to get your group believing that the injuries are somewhat of an issue, but they're not the reason why we can't win or lose. They've got to become, you know, we can figure this out together and we can do this in the right way. So that's Bevo's biggest challenge is to get his group and to get his group to understand that, yeah, we've faced some challenges, but challenges are only part of a season, and that's what you should embrace. So he would have to go to work and go to work really hard on some adjustments, I think, on the way he would prefer to play. That's what I think. I think Bulldogs would prefer to play their normal patterns and their normal attacking style of football, but the game itself is presenting them some challenges that doesn't allow Bevo's one would to come out in offence because they're missing some key pieces that allow them to score fluently and fast is what the Bulldogs have typically done in the past. So now he's got to get the group together and they've got to go with almost a little bit. I used to say, I love it when they used to talk about plan B in coaching or plan C in coaching because all your plans are around in coaching are around doing different things at different times without having to nominate that they're plan A, B or C because something's not working. So your challenge for Luke is to come up with what's different that he can do with the squad and the current squad that he's got and convince them, done this way for a full 120 minutes of football, we can absolutely win any game of football that we're involved with. And some of your best victories come in these moments. Your absolute best victories absolutely come in these moments when you come up with some with your coaching team with a plan to go about it slightly different. And I said last night, I mean, maybe Bevo needs to get into tagging a little bit more. Maybe he needs to take some of the one woods off the opposition. That's probably what he needs to do more than anything because he's had a few of his taken away from him. So when you're faced with yours gone, you've got to come up with how you're going to get the opposition to feel a bit like you feel in some ways, and that is have some of your plans taken away from you. And that's what they've got this week. You know, the Dogs against Melbourne. Well, go after Cozzy. What are they going to do with Max Gawn, you know, if Kim English doesn't come up? So they've got to come up with some real tactical stuff that I think can happen. Frazier, you know, the young mid who I mentioned, who's been out of form, perhaps he needs to, go to a... You know, even Tom Sparrow, like Melbourne, you know, Tom Sparrow would never have expected a tag perhaps in his life until currently. And he's one of the great strengths of Melbourne at the moment. So Bevo's got to think differently, I think, is my answer to what he's up to at the moment.
17: How do you get your players? I mean, it would be invigorating for the players, wouldn't it? They know they're in a rut. They've lost, 5 out of 6. I suspect for a little while they were overwhelmed by what was missing. Is it invigorating to go, right, here's a one-off plan? We'd park what we typically do. Here's what we've come up with. And I know that you guys can do it.
18: Yeah, that's the art. That is the art. I mean, you almost had me ready to go, Jerry. You know you can do it, boys. And that's what Bevo will tell you. I mean, because he's got a great connection to his group. They love him as a coach, and they're looking to him now to help them, because they are a little bit, most players in this situation become a little bit lost, lack a little bit of belief, and they just want someone to make them feel okay. And Bevo will understand that. I mean, it's, you know, the old saying, it's never as bad or never as good as it seems at any point in football. So the reality is he will be able to get inside their heads to convince them that he can that they together, collectively together, and there's only one way they can do that. He can even use the language. Oh, look, Marcus can't carry us over the line, boys. We need to help. Everyone needs to help play a role in this, and everyone needs to do a part of this. And if we all do it collectively, Melbourne are going to get the biggest shock of their life. I can just hear the conversation in the lead up to the meet. Melbourne are going to get the biggest shock of their life when we come after them, because everyone's been coming after us. So I would potentially flip the script that we're coming after them a little bit, and you know, make it a little bit more exciting for the playing group. Take away the negativity of the past five losses and say, you know, I'm not even going to talk about that. I'm going to talk about the opportunity that's in front of us today and the opportunity that we get to pull off one of the biggest heists in the game's history. You know, in some ways, you just build it up. You've got to create the excitement.
17: And it has to be now, doesn't it? Because
18: yes, it does.
17: They're threatening to get swallowed up here.
18: Yeah, I've looked at their draw coming out too. It's not super exciting for them. So they've got a real challenge. And this, you know, if you could just find a way to get this win, that will carry a fair bit of weight for the next 2 or 3 weeks. And, you know, if they win 50-50, Jared, in the next six, I think they'd be absolutely wrapped with that outcome whilst they're waiting for a few of the players to return. Now, we all know that Sam's not coming back. And I feel like maybe as a footy club and maybe as an industry, we all, us included, Jared, we'd all pump Sam Darcy up so far that the Bulldogs would have felt the letdown of Sam's injury, because he's such a potential match winner for them, and they would have believed that to themselves. So they're trying to recover from that loss, I think, still. And once they do, they'll still be in the competition.
17: And then the coach, when it's all going right, so this is Stephen King at the moment, harnessing momentum. There'll be a tipping point where expectation becomes a thing, yes, for them. It's been three swings so far, and I think opposition teams will tell you they are struck by the freedom that they're playing with. So when does that come to an end? You lived this momentum in your first year as coach as well. Put us in the guise of Stephen King.
18: Yeah, no, it's coming. It's coming, Kingy. So don't get too comfortable. It's coming your way. And, you know, the expectations has now risen, I think particularly in the last 2 weeks probably for Melbourne. And now all the commentary is, no, Melbourne are a fair dinkum football team. You know, we're all in the honeymoon period with Kingy a little bit. We're all going, no, Melbourne, you know, they're getting scores kicked against them. They won't be able to keep this going. And no one was saying that out loud, but I think everyone was probably thinking it a little bit that way. But no, now we're saying out loud, hey, why can't Melbourne continue on with what they're doing? Now that's when the playing group and Stephen will find out, because it's the first time he's been the coach. This is where he finds out, well, what's he need to do to help the team through that expectation, because it can, as silly as it sounds, it can flip completely the other way on you, Jared. That's what I lived. I lived 5-0 and then 0-5 in my first year, is what you were referencing, yeah, to. So you go from, you know, flying to all of us going, oh, how are we going to win another game of footy? We are bad. we are the team that everyone said we were going to be. And when I came on board, it was like, yeah, that's exactly what we thought we were going to get when we had the start of the season. And so Kingy's now got, he's got great confidence, and he's letting the players see that and feel that. But he's got some challenges. They'll be coming. They're just around the corner, Stephen, in case he's wondering. They're probably knocking at your door now. So be ready for them and get ahead of them. That would be his challenge. How do we stay ahead of it, and how do we, you know. He's now asking the questions of the players probably differently than he was asking them of in round 1, 2, and 3, I would say. And that would just be a simple word or two in a different place. We know what we need to do versus boys, if we just do this, you know, but we know what we need to do versus if we do this. So it's a pretty simple little adjustment, but that's what he's got to he's faced with that now. So, and that's, you know, he's got to be, I think if he stays free, the group potentially will stay a bit freer. But I think having been through it a fair bit, you go, as the coach, you know what price is you got to pay each week to get the result, because at the end of the season, you're spending your time thinking about how many wins you've got to get to a certain spot in the ladder. So that's when it starts to become a little harder for the coach to remain as free as Stephen probably is at the moment. So it's a really fascinating watch for everyone out there watching. This is true art of coaching, Jared, when you're a first-time coach and you have no idea what's next.
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33: Oh, you've muted yourself, Tony. Tony, have you found your voice?
34: Yes, somebody had me censored in the system, which is not unusual, probably. Look, I take offence to your opening remarks there. I love Victoria. I don't know what your issue is.
33: Righto, it's a couple of months since we've spoken on air, but we've kept in touch privately. I've never known you to be so flattened, to be so disenchanted by something that's happened within football as to the changes that were made around the Northern Academies. So just tell me, before we get to the nitty-gritty, how's it left your feeling?
34: To be really frank, completely disenchanted with the whole thing. You know, not that anybody cares, but, you know, I spent 15 years fighting the fight up here for our great Indigenous game. Trying to establish a football team in a hostile environment was never easy, and you know, I go back to the year that Mark Evans and I fought tooth and nail to keep the game alive in the COVID year when you couldn't play at all down in Victoria. And we started the hubs up here and I fought with, God, everybody, I think. Fought with mayors, I fought with ministers, I fought with premiers, I fought with the chief health officer. Yeah, her and I got on famously. And, you know, so, you know, I've happily welded away up here for a long time because I love our game. But, you know, when the AFL Commission do a great job of talking up how they love the growth of the northern states, what they really mean, of course, is they love the growth of the bottom line from the TV rights and media rights. Because virtually all the growth in those key metrics in our game are north of the Murray, where 52% of the population happens to reside, and where we, if we're going to truly be a great national game rather than the VFL, we have to engage and we have to build audiences. And so what they've just done with the academies is an absolute disgrace. They should hang their heads in shame. Weak, weak, weak, weak.
33: Why do you think it landed the way that it did?
34: Oh, well, because it's basically run by a group of guys predominantly and a few women out of the state of Victoria. And, you know, if you've got to look at the history behind this. You've got to, I think you've got to take a overall position here. So, yes, I am putting the case for the northern states, but this goes way back and it had some real history when we started our academy up. I can't speak for the other three academies, which I'll come to. But Laura Kane came out to all the clubs last year and announced that they had recognised, this is the AFL, had recognised 27 major items of what they considered competitive balance, work streams, 27 work streams of competitive balance, quote unquote. So that, you know, to help your listeners, that includes everything from interstate travel through to teams playing the lion's share of their season at the MCG at one, you know, some teams out of Melbourne sometimes not travelling for 2 or 3 months at a time. You know, there's a whole range of, you know, free agency, which I think is the greatest farce of all of them, actually. So there's that they recognised all these competitive balance things, which we all recognise. It's a very, very difficult system to get the competitive balance exactly even and fair. No one has an argument with that. Anyway, so we've got 27 items. So which one do you think they fixed? Which one do you think they jumped on and the commission in their wisdom decided, right, the academies have got to be really cut back here because it's way too big an advantage in the competitive balance. So the four northern states in the 27 major items of competitive balance had one in their favour, one. That was the academies. And out of those 27 items, the one they decided to fix was the only one that was slightly, and I say slightly, in favour of the northern four clubs. You know, it's just extraordinary that the other 26 competitive balance issues are still mute. Nothing's happened. Not a thing. Not a thing. Not a paper. Not a, yeah, we're looking at this one next and, you know, we're going to calm down heavily on this and try and make it fair. You know, it just speaks to the fact that it's lip service. And what kind of galls me the most, and I can't speak on behalf of the other three clubs because I wasn't involved in their academies, but what galls me the most, I go back to when Mark Evans and I were at a president's meeting, this is 6 or 7 years ago in Melbourne, and we were whinging and moaning because we just lost both our captains under that fabulous concept of free agency to leading clubs. Now, bear in mind, free agency was designed, Jared, so that players could freely move and it would give the bottom clubs a chance to perhaps pull a really good player who was disenchanted at being with one of the top clubs and he would come to their club and help them. Here's the reality. I think in all the changes in free agency, any major player, and I do say major player, who's used free agency has gone from a bottom club to a top club. And I'll give you two really classic examples. So in the case of us, Tom Lynch went from the Suns and we were down near the bottom to Richmond, who just won a flag and then won a couple more. And good on Tom. He's a great bloke. He was worth every bit of doing that. I understand why he did it. Last year, Oscar Allen was with West Coast Eagles, who couldn't beat anybody. And under free agency, where did he go? To another bottom club? Did he go to Essendon and give them a helping hand? No, he went to the Premiers. He went to Brisbane. So this competitive balancing had lots of issues hanging off of it, and there was lots of things they could have jumped on, and all the things they jump on the one aspect that slightly helps the Northern States. So how about that for a load of rubbish?
33: If you were still in charge of the Gold Coast, what would you have done in the immediate aftermath of the announcement?
34: Well, two things. I would have said, well, we're shutting down our academy overnight. Because it costs, I know in the case of the Gold Coast, it's a very expensive part of the budget. It's like a couple of million dollars because we've got three major sort of academy zones. We've got the Gold Coast, Northern New South Wales. We've got a fairly big presence up in Cairns, and we've got a fairly big presence in Darwin. So I would just shut it down because what you've now asked the Gold Coast and the other three Northern State clubs is, you keep funding this, you keep providing, this is working great. We love these academies. It's producing footballers. You keep funding it. But by the way, after you have a kid who's been with you, girl or boy, from, say, the age of 12 through to nearly 18, so 6 years, you've run all the cost of that. You've put all the effort and time into that. But, you know, depending on where you are on the ladder, you might get a look in at the two or three best that you churn out in any given year. So I'd shut it down. The other thing that I would do, and I think Andrew Pridham brought this point up, I was away overseas, but I'm pretty sure I read it was Andrew. He's a smart bloke. What he suggested was, right, okay, then whatever club that player goes to that comes out of one of our academies, they reimburse us $200,000. And I guess, would go down like a lead balloon, I would imagine, at places like the St Kilda Football Club, etc. But, you know, what they've come up with now is so grossly unfair. I fear for the future of the academies, to be honest. But, you know, Jared, again, I don't know what they do at those commission meetings these days, maybe have nice cups of tea and eat scones or something. But, you know, how about this for an idea? And you've heard me harp on about this in the past. Rather than take away the Northern academies, why didn't they say, you know what, everybody, these academies have worked a treat. So we, the AFL, are going to fund four academies in Victoria, two in South Australia, two in Western Australia, and one in Tasmania. And let's try and grow the pot. Instead of struggling to find 60 kids who are capable of being drafted each year, why don't we really see if we can grow this pot and find 200 kids every year for the draft? Because there's no question the academy system works. I mean, that's why they're up in arms about it in Victoria. But the academy system does work. So rather than shut it down sort of by default, why not expand it and make it a reality right across Australia, as happens in many other sports around the world, by the way.
33: I think if you can get to the point where fourth round picks do have value, and that's certainly not the case on AFL draft night, is that's a goal that should be reached towards. Do you worry? So there are those who will say Queensland, footy in Queensland is now fully established. You don't need the leg up anymore. Do you dispute that?
34: Okay. Well, if people believe that, then have I got some land to sell them on Russell Island that hardly ever floods? I mean, look. Have we had some success up here? Yes, we have. Is it growing? Yes, it is. Are we anywhere finalised at that end mark yet? Not even close. We're not even, you know, I don't know. If it's a 100-mile walk, I would have us at about the 40-mile marker, maybe. Perhaps 35. Perhaps I've got a bit carried away at 40. So there's a lot of there for somebody now, because I can't be bothered anymore, but there's a lot of work to do. There's still a lot of work to do. And I would suggest that I'm not having to dig at New South Wales here. The workload in New South Wales is even far greater. I mean, yes, the Sydney Swans are a great success, and yes, their academy is a great success, and they're an amazing football club with everything going for them. But I don't think we make the same comments about GWS. I think GWS was probably started too quickly. Nobody really in-depth thought about it. Jared Healy just did a fantastic article where he analysed all the problems with the growth of the game out in Western Sydney. By the way, nobody in Sydney calls it Greater Western Sydney. So, you know, even the name that headquarters made up doesn't apply in the capital. But, you know, we're way off the mark in New South Wales in terms of growing the game and having juniors play. And, you know, anybody who wants to pull out his article and research it, it's very well written and he gets to the real core of the matter, which is we've probably invested heading towards $1 billion in the whole GWS build the game in the west of Sydney. And, you know, I think even the most optimistic of us would say it's got a long, long, long, long way to go. So, you know, we've brought in this great new 27 competitive balance things. We've clocked under one at the bequest of a few of the AFL Victorian presidents who are very connected to the commission, and we've fixed that one up. And I fear that in fixing that one up, we have really damaged the growth of the great Indigenous game. Certainly I can say here in Queensland for a fact, I would say the same would apply equally in New South Wales and Sydney.
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33: Program Phil Davis on the list rules that will govern Tasmania's entry to the AFL.
17: What's your assessment of the willingness of the modern teenager or the player who's established wanting to go to Tassie, being open to going to Tassie?
9: I think you'll have success on that front. So the mid-20s player, Jared, trying to generalise too much, most young players I've met, and even myself at times, wanted the media, wanted the attention, wanted the lifestyle. And then sort of you get a fuse into that and you realise you don't want that anymore and you like the space and you like just a good balanced lifestyle. And I think that's why I've seen such success with players leaving Victoria and going north, or people from Adelaide, or, you know, Lachie Neale left Fremantle, went to Brisbane, and he's, you know, all these stories we hear about players going to non-traditional states or just different environments. I know Tasmania love their football, but it shouldn't be, I don't think, from what I've gathered, as suffocating as a Melbourne, Adelaide or Perth. And I think that'll be the area. I think it'll be very hard for an 18, 19, 20-year-old who's got this vision of what being an AFL footballer looks like, and you might be a little bit tucked away. So I think that'll be more challenging, and they'll have to factor that in a little bit. But I've spoken to a few players that are playing AFL now between the ages of 23, 24 and 29, 30, and they're all like, it would be a pretty good option.
17: Would you recommend it, having done it for the Giants?
9: I guess for me, one of the reasons why I said would I target the second year is because that first year is pretty brutally hard. I think the hardest bit is, and the bit that I found really difficult was, you're trying to get guarantees. So I didn't really work out what I was doing until sort of like July, August of the year before. And you're trying to see what pieces are actually in place. And that's really hard as it's forming. And, you know, I know that Cal Ward was at the same time as me trying to work it out. And same with Tom Scully. But then also Luke Power. Like, we had all these people, everyone's trying to make decisions at the same time as trying to lock and cut. So it's very hard to make that jump first and sort of like trust that it's going to fall into place. It sort of did for me. I think it's an incredibly difficult thing to do. I think it's very, very challenging. I think it would depend on the personality. I think there's an element that thinks that you can just let it unfold for a year. I reflect sometimes, Neil Craig actually said to me, Jerry, we were talking about it one day, you know, he was a very, very good man, Neil, and very good to me and mentored me very well. But we sat down and spoke about it before I'd actually decided what I was doing. He goes, Phil, you can always just go in 2 years. The option will always be there to go. You can see how things unfold. And I think there's an element that might happen too, Jared, that the smarter players might not feel like they're in a rush, because as much as we think this money's just going to be, you know, enticing, the first person's going to snatch that, lots of people will still say no, Jared. And I think if you're an in-demand player enough, you might have the power to wait.
17: How important do you think, so someone's going to have to sell it to the players. Is that the first coach, do you think? So you obviously, you sort of bought off the plan. If the coach was in place, sitting down talking to you, and say a revered figure of the game, and it doesn't matter who you pick, Ken Hinckley or Nathan Buckley, so the most two readily associated names. What's the power of that at sitting down at some stage, maybe this off season, and selling the dream of 2028 together?
9: I think it would be valuable. So I largely dealt with Stephen Silvani and Graham Allen, two great salesmen, but also having the knowledge that sort of Mark, obviously Sheedy was there, but Mark Williams was really coaching the side and part of that. And I knew Choco from my time in Adelaide. So we didn't actively engage on that, Mark and I, but sort of knew that was there. I do think it'd be far more valuable to be like, hey, because one of the pitches that they gave me was they basically put a team up and said, this is where we see, like, and it was like first round draft pick, you know, so-and-so, big name recruit. You know, they sort of plotted like that. And as you said, it's very much like hypotheticals. This is how it's going to unfold. So be able to fill in some pieces is always incredibly valuable. And I think if you've got, you know, a top caliber coach like one of those two, Buckley or Hinckley, that would only be so valuable. And the other bit is, as you start formulating these decisions, unless you're sort of playing style, going to go and get style agnostic players. So by what I mean by style agnostic is it doesn't matter how you're trying to play. So for example, if we look at the in the modern game, you just go, okay, well, Jai Newcomb is going to be a good player no matter what, because you always need a player like that, and he's always going to be the best 10 at the comp at doing that. So he's always going to play. But if you start being like, oh, we're going to throw all this money at, you know, so Tom Scully was a great example. He was a fantastic player. But for our first 2 or 3 years, our style of football did not suit Tom Scully at all. And it wasn't until 2015, 16, 17, and then before he broke his leg in 18, did we see the best of Tom. So the coach is so important in that decision, Jared. So it actually becomes quite a layered thing. So I think the earlier they can find their coach, as long as they're not rushing and confident that they've got the best candidate that's going to be available, I would lock that in just to start filling in gaps as soon as possible.
33: On that board that you were shown, was there a name there that they never got, which, you know, oh, that'd be pretty cool to play with him?
9: No, they were very good at not putting up names that they didn't know. So, no, unfortunately, no, there would have been some handy players floating around there. That would have been nice.
33: What, just to tie it all up, is do you think the Devils will work?
9: I'm interested in some of the stadium stuff and a few other the political plays, you know, that are going on. All you can do is trust the business case, Jared, for me. Like, I think it's beautiful that they're getting a side. And I think if you factor that in, and the report I've been told is that they're not going to be Collingwood per se, but hopefully they can contribute and build the sort of like commercial backbone that's necessary to be part of the AFL. And I think if they can get that, it'll be a beautiful thing. You add that in with the stadium. But I think from a list build point of view, I think they'll get enough talent that they'll be good. And I think it's going to be, they should be good. I think by 2030, they should be playing finals every year and should be good. So I'm sort of tipping them in their third year to get going. Probably took the Giants, I think we took us 12, 13, 14, 15. It took us 5 years, I think, to play in a prelim. I think they'll get there a little bit faster.
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33: On the best of Waitley, Sir Doug Nicholls round, honoree Michael McLean.
20: Thanks for having
33: awesome
20: me.
33: To see you.
20: Yeah, no, good to see you too, mate.
33: It's a good list, isn't it? Sir Doug Nicholls round honorees, Polly Farmer, Michael Long, Sid Jackson, Bill Dempsey, Glenn James, Sonny Morey, Stephen Michael, Michael McLean. It's good company to be in.
20: Yeah, no, it's magic. No, no, it's good. It's good. It's a bit surreal. When I got told about it, it was like a little bit like wasn't sure about it. Been a lot of great players, you know, better than me. But when I reflect on my career, I was okay. Did okay with it over a long journey, 16 years as a player, two as a coach. And I learned a little bit about the honour, and it was the recognition and acknowledgement of not only your footy, but your contribution towards the community. And I've done 30 years of youth work with at-risk youth in Darwin through the top end for over the 30-odd years. So those two things coupled together, it sits okay with me.
33: Does the acknowledgement mean a bit to you?
20: Yeah, it means a lot.
33: Yeah.
20: Wasn't sure about it, but now I've sort of, I don't know, I got in the Hall of Fame with the Brisbane Lions a couple of years ago.
33: Yep.
20: And I thought that was the end of it, the acknowledgements and all that sort of stuff. But, this is nice.
33: Has it reconnected you with people from your past?
20: It has. Yeah, it has. I'm getting a lot of calls and they've done a little doco on me and... few people have shed a tear, I think.
33: Yes.
20: So, pretty cool.
33: How did you go looking back on your highlights and your journey?
20: I didn't realise I could move that way. No, I hadn't seen a lot of the vision.
33: Yeah.
20: So, because of the old VHS and Betacord, yeah, my tapes are still sitting collecting dust, I think. Yeah, it's nice to actually get the footage and see it and go, you know, I moved all right.
33: You did. So it would have had you reminiscing for sure. So let's reminisce a little bit. So just take us back. You're a two-code star. Could have been a rugby league player, ended up an Aussie rules player. When you were a kid, was it a little bit of everything?
20: Yeah, it was a bit of everything. I was also a boxer.
33: Yeah.
20: I had 11 fights and 11 wins, and my dad was a boxing trainer. He was a boxer himself, and the whole family trained all of us, my three brothers, and... loved the boxing, and Dad, being a Queenslander, loved rugby league. So he never ever saw me play AFL footy as a junior. He was always out on the boat fishing, and he was a barramundi fishing, prawn trawler skipper and a croc shooter back in the day. And Mum was at home with the six kids and forcing us out to go and play sport, and, whether it's be boxing or rugby league and AFL footy. Dad called it aerial ping pong.
33: Yes.
20: So... yeah, it was a bit of a shock to him to see that there was 20-odd clubs around Australia sort of trying to suit me and get my services, and, you know, chose the Bulldogs at the end. And it's a bit weird now when I think about it, because I'd never met a Bulldog official prior to coming to Melbourne. So we'd signed Form 4 when I was 16, and it was like I get on a plane, two suitcases, and I get to Melbourne, and the first person I meet is Gary Merrington with a Bulldog jumper on. That was weird when you look back now, back in 1981. So to get through all that early days as a 16-year-old, something I'm really proud of.
33: When you made the choice between rugby league and Aussie rules, so is there one particular footy clinic that there's a couple of players who capture your heart?
20: In 1977, we'd got through 1974 with Cyclone Tracy, devastated Darwin, and then I think Hawthorn and Geelong came up for a exhibition game to try and lift the community and give a bit of life to the place. And I can recall two players coming to my school, Michael Turner from Geelong and Kelvin Matthews from Hawthorn. And the winners just came out then on the show, The Winners.
17: Yep.
20: And Colour TV just came out, and I remember seeing the colours on TV, and then, well, I thought, oh, how good's that? The green grass with a bit of mud here and there, but I didn't realise it was mud everywhere.
17: Yes.
20: But they came to my school, standing in front of me with all their footy kit on, had the sunscreen on, and I can remember them preaching the three Ds, discipline, dedication, desire. And I thought, right, discipline, dedication, desire. Back then, my nickname was Kundi McLean, and I'm walking home, and I'm picking up the gravel off the road and kicking it. Discipline, dedication, desire. And all my mates are looking at me going, Kundi, what are you doing? I said, no, I'm going to be a VFL star. They said, oh, you're dreaming. I said, no, I'll get there. Anyway, I fast forward 6 years forward. I was turned 18. Obviously, I was down in Melbourne. And we're playing Geelong out at Waverley. And back then, Jared, as you know, the best players playing each other. So Dougie Hawkins and Michael Turner on the wing on the other side. And myself, no disrespect to Scratch O'Neill, but him and I on the other side. And I couldn't wait for the siren to blow. It blows, I run across the ground, shake hands with Mick Turner, and he taps me on the head, well played, young fella. I said, yeah, thanks very much. Do you remember me? He looked at me, he goes, no, mate, no, I don't. I said, oh, you came to Darwin when I was 12 years of age. You took us for a coaching clinic. He looked at me and he goes, yeah, I did. I was in Darwin, coaching clinic, yeah, yeah. I said, yeah, I just wanted to say you inspired me. Oh, so pretty cool.
17: That is a great story. And that there's a universal truth in that is how you can inspire young kids.
20: Mm.
17: The idea of you land and you haven't met anyone from the Bulldogs, when you think back on it, how big a shift in your life was that? How hard was it to make that adjustment?
20: Oh, it was massive. I'd sort of been away with representative teams, juniors, for a week at a time, and that was the most I'd been away. And then to pack two big suitcases, Mum packed everything for me, and I was like, oh, this is the real deal.
17: Yeah.
20: Get to the airport, cried like a baby, settled down. 6 hours later, it took about 6 hours back in those days to fly. Got to Tullamarine and just look out for someone with a bulldog jumper on. And then, wow, Gary Merrington. Go to his house in Ascot Vale, meet his wife, Fran. Fran said, oh, this is my son's room. You can use this, you know. So no worries, pushed the bags into the room, closed the door, cried like a baby. They were tough times. Did the massive pre-season, trained as hard as I've ever trained. And I reckon the first 5 or 6 weeks, I never got cleared from my local club.
17: Right.
20: Yeah, back in Darwin. They wouldn't clear me. So my dad chased the president then down the wharf through the canteen. You better clear my son immediately. He said, oh, Paddy, leave us. It'll be okay. We'll clear him. But we'll build a grandstand in his name. I'm still waiting for the grandstand, by the way. But they end up getting 40,000.
17: Wow.
20: Yeah, $40,000 back in 1981. And they got $10,000 to release me, and then they got $1,000 a game for my first 30 games. So they got that pretty quick. That was disappointing for me because I was doing all the hard work. I was only a kid. And I was almost coming home. I wanted to come home.
17: Yep.
20: Doing all the work, wouldn't release me. And I was missing my girlfriend, Linda. I said, I'm coming home. She said, no, I'll come down. I've got an uncle. She'd never met. I've got an uncle living in the Dandenongs. I said, oh, okay. She came down and moved down. Otherwise, I was going home. And, Linda and I have been together since we're 15. Yeah. We're still together.
17: Yeah.
20: 46 years now. 33 years married. 4 children. 3 boys and a daughter. 7 grandchildren. Soon to be 8.
17: Beautiful.
20: Yeah, it's pretty special.
17: So how did you make it? How did you make it at the Bulldogs?
20: I think I would have been, I was pretty confident, Jared, as a young fella, overly confident. And I think you've got to have a bit of that inner confidence, self-belief. And I used it in the wrong manner as a kid. I was popular, good at most things, big fish in a small pond, so to speak. Then I get to Melbourne, I became a bit of a recluse, a bit of an introvert. I went quiet, very quickly. Then I had to find my way out of that. And Dougie Hawkins and Steve McPherson supported me with that. Yeah, gave me a bit of confidence. All of a sudden, you're surrounded by players just as good, if not better. So you start doubting yourself. You know, I'm in the big pool now. Yeah, I just went to work. Everybody was doing weights, bouncing the bench press off their chest. And I'm thinking, wow, never lifted a weight in my life.
17: Yeah.
20: The music's pumping. I've got Rick Kennedy and Kelvin Templeton walking around with their chest pumped out. And I'm thinking, they're throwing that weight around like a toy. Anyway, the next day I walked in to the club. I got there early before everybody else. Jumped on the bench press and they were throwing around. I could not get it off my chest. And then I was like, I'm in trouble here. Nobody else around. And I've just pushed it over and the biggest noise ever. Staff came down from the top, the admin's office. Oh, what's going on down here? I said, oh, I'm just trying to do a few weights. They said, can't you read, young fella? Always work out with a partner. That was my first

0: really hard. I trained every day. I caught buses, trams and trains all over the place, taxis, racked up a massive phone bill when I first got there when the girlfriend was still in Darwin, and the club weren't happy about that. But I was travelling, Jared, I'd travel to the Dandenongs to see Linda, and I'd catch the 9:30 train from Footscray Station to the city, and then the last line out to Belgrave.
1: Right.
0: The Belgrave line. And I learned at the end of the year that was the worst line you could catch that time of the night.
1: Right.
0: And I thought, oh, my God. But there was a lot of little gangs come on the train and that, but never hassle me. But things you do. And then on the third, that was on a Thursday night after training, I would stay up in the Dandenongs and know Linda and get dropped down to Upper Ferntree Gully Station. And Linda and I would go on Punt Road, Glen Ferry Oval, Windy Hill, Princes Park. We'd find our own way there.
1: Right.
0: On trams and trains. So we did it hard early.
1: Yeah.
0: We were only kids. We were 16, just turned 17.
1: Extraordinary adventure.
0: Yeah, it was weird when you look back on it.
1: Yeah.
0: Yeah, you're talking 1981. Crazy.
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17: 9 degrees in Melbourne, mostly sunny, a top of 19. It's 8 o'clock. Good morning. I'm Dennis O'Kane. Police and officials have had to shut down Gate 1 of the MCG last night when fighting broke out between Richmond and Essendon fans. It's understood trouble broke out when a number of fans were evicted from the ground. Regional Victoria will secure a quarter of all state funding for schools, hospitals,

0: roads and emergency services under a coalition government. The new policy to be unveiled today promises a 25% boost in spending. Nationals leader Danny O'Brien says for far too long, Labor has ignored the bush.
1: Not a promise, not a name, not a target, but an actual guarantee to ensure that regional Victoria gets 25% of the infrastructure spend in Victoria. Whether it's things like the Mildura Hospital, the Traralgon Bypass, all of these sorts of issues, whether it's new schools that have not been built because we've seen so much money spent in Melbourne.
0: Meanwhile, Premier Jacinta Allen is unveiling a plan offering 2,000 apprenticeships at the revived State Electricity Commission as part of Labor's pre-election push. The family of Victoria Police Officer Matthew Payton says they're shattered after he died during a freak accident on a hike of the Inca Trail in Peru. Here's Stephanie Wacklewick.
2: 52-year-old Matthew Payton was on the trip of a lifetime with his wife when he fell about 400 metres down an embankment during a steep part of the trail. His family says it seems surreal at the moment. Family was the most important thing to Matt. He adored his wife of 31 years and their three children, and we adored him. Victoria's Police Commissioner Mike Bush has also paid tribute, saying Matt had the ability to talk to anyone and everyone. The morale and welfare of his friends and workmates was always his priority, and he will be remembered for his selflessness, amazing sense of humour, extreme kindness and inclusion of all. At police headquarters, Stephanie Wacklewick, Melbourne.
0: The final group of Australian women and children linked to the Islamic State have left the Syrian detention camp bound for Australia. Seven women and 14 children are currently in Damascus after departing the Al-Joy camp where they have lived for the past 7 years. Opposition leader Angus Taylor wants them blocked from returning. Russia has blamed Ukraine for a multi-wave drone strike on a college campus in occupied territory. Officials claim a five-story dormitory in Starobinsk partially collapsed while dozens of teenagers were asleep inside, killing six. The Ukrainian military rejects the accusations, maintaining the strike targeted the headquarters of an elite Russian drone command unit. Now to finance, the Dow Jones closing up 294 points, one Australian dollar buying 71 US cents.
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0: better. Embattled Essendon coach Brad Scott, confident the side will eventually return to powerhouse status despite going down to Richmond by 18 points last night in Dreamtime at the G.
4: I would describe us as a dormant superpower, but at the moment we don't look like one. But we'll keep fighting and our supporters will keep supporting us.
0: Scott's Bombers are now anchored at the bottom of the ladder. Fremantle has recorded its 10th straight win with a 6-goal last quarter burst to dispose of St Kilda by 30 points. Scott Pendlebury making his AFL history today, playing his record-breaking 433rd game. Legend of the game Mick Malthouse says with only five other players reaching the 400-game milestone, the 38-year-old is a credit to the game. And Melbourne driver Oscar Piastri sits seventh for opening practice at the Canadian Grand Prix. And that's the latest news in sport.
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11: Your forecast for Gippsland and the Valley, some morning fog clearing to a mostly sunny day with some light winds about. Tomorrow, cloudy, medium chance of showers, a top of 18. Monday, partly cloudy with a shower or two, a top of 17. And for Tuesday, cloudy with more showers expected and a top of 18. Today, heading for a top of 17 in the Valley, 16 for Sale, 18 in Bairnsdale, 19 for Orbost and Lakes Entrance.
12: Right now it's 7 degrees.
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16: 10 degrees in Melbourne, mostly sunny, top of 19. It's 9 o'clock. Good morning, I'm Dennis O'Kane. Premier Jacinta Allen is pledging to offer thousands of apprenticeships to the revived State Electricity Commission as part of a pre-election push. Stephanie Wacklewick is at Labor's State Conference.
17: The SEC would offer 2,000 apprenticeships over 4 years across two training facilities in Melbourne and regional Victoria, with the first intake in January 2027. The Premier is making the announcement during the two-day Labor State Conference, where thousands of rank-and-file members and unions have gathered to debate party policy ahead of the November election. The Liberal Party faithful are also gathering for their annual state conference. Opposition leader Jess Wilson has revived a 2022 promise to pour 25% of all new infrastructure spending into projects including schools, hospitals and roads in regional Victoria. Stephanie Wacklewick, Melbourne.
16: A third teen arsonist behind the firebombing of an alcohol storage factory in Melbourne is back on the

0: streets on bail this morning. The release of a 15 and 16-year-old during the week sparked outrage after the pair pleaded guilty. The latest to roam free, a 17-year-old. A new grassroots organisation is raising funds to ship more than 500 tonnes of wheat to Sudan. The African nation is currently battling through a severe famine while being engulfed in a bloody civil war. Shipping the wheat to Sudan is expected to cost around $1 million. Patricia Garcia from Grain of Hope says the situation on the ground there is dire.
1: You've got people literally dependent on eating the dirt on the ground, and many of them having to rely on any sort of animal fodder to eat. So that's the level of starvation that's happening there.
0: In other news this hour, a number of fans were evicted from last night's Essendon-Richmond game at the MCG. At one stage, police and officials were forced to shut Gate 1. British police investigating Andrew Mountbatten-Windsor have confirmed they're also probing allegations of potential sexual crimes in the UK, alongside public office misconduct. And a second set of government files on UFOs have been made public following a directive from US President Donald Trump. Now to finance, and the Dow Jones closing up 294 points.
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0: better. Carl injured Dreamtime at the G with three players sent to hospital last night. Essendon, the worst hit, with skipper Andy McGrath and Archie May among the injured. McGrath, a broken jaw, and May suspected broken ribs. Richmond's key forward Stocks also hit hard. Bombers coach Brad Scott making it clear it was hard to take positives out of the 18-point loss.
3: You know, we're in a situation that we don't want to be in, and we've got to keep fighting, but it's given the circumstances, the players fought to the end and gave themselves a chance to win, and fell just short.
0: 10 straight wins for the Dockers, overpowering the Saints with a 6-goal burst in the final quarter to win by 30 points. Round 11 continues today. The highlight, Sydney heads down the highway to clash with Geelong. Scott Pendlebury's record-breaking 433rd game at the MCG. The Melbourne Storm struggles continue after conceding a half-time lead to lose their eighth game of the season. The Storm were left helpless after the Bulldogs in the second half losing 30-20. Coach Craig Bellamy admits it's a story that's getting far too common.
4: It's nothing new, to be quite honest. Our second halves have been really poor. Not quite sure why. I wish I was.
0: Craig Bellamy, that's the latest news in sport.
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12: Gippsland's Gold, 98.3 FM, 1242 AM, local weather. Your forecast for Gippsland and the Valley, some morning fog clearing to a mostly sunny day with some light winds about. Tomorrow, cloudy, medium chance of showers, a top of 18. Monday, partly cloudy with a shower or two, a top of 17. And for Tuesday, cloudy with more showers expected and a top of 18. Today, heading for a top of 17 in the Valley, 16 for Sale, 18 in Bairnsdale, 19 for Orbost and Lakes Entrance. Right now, it's 9 degrees.
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0: Not too many Robbos that were friends with you from school at Warrigal. I think we can narrow the field down, Your Honour. the jury rests here.
1: The other thing that he hates is that every one of his mates forgot except for me.
0: Oh, really?
1: You know, I'm the guy, how old would he be? The guy that doesn't forget. You know?
0: How old was he when he got the tat?
1: I reckon he was 21, 22.
0: And how long's longer until it was over, fizzled
1: 24,
0: out?
1: 23.
0: Oh, so only a couple of years.
1: Give or take.
0: And what sort of tattoo was it?
1: It was her name.
0: Yeah, where?
1: I think ankle.
0: You can get away with that with socks.
1: I think ankle. There was another bloke in Warrigal who had the girlfriend's name on the back of his hand.
0: Oh, that's
1: where it didn't work out.
0: No, you'd forever be punching the wall.
1: Well, and I think that's what inspired, from memory, I reckon that was what lit the fuse of the idea.
0: For your other mate?
1: Yes.
0: This is, that's where the old
1: I think
0: Knuckles.
1: His name was Phil while I'm on a roll.
0: Phil and Robbo. You've been outed on radio for having tattoos of girls having, no longer want to be with you.
1: Having an ex-girlfriend's name on your hand is not a great move in your next relationship.
0: No, it's not, because it's a hard place
1: to
0: hide.
1: You're walking hand in hand, just the two of you and your
0: Donna.
1: Ex.
0: And Donna. That's where the knuckles is where they have, that was the jailhouse tats.
1: Oh,
0: love
1: yeah.
0: and hate.
1: Oh, yes.
0: Yeah, on the knuckles.
1: Yep.
0: But yeah, so that's just my tattoo list. But
1: the other popular fad at the time was the bottom of the back tattoo.
0: Oh, I do remember that.
1: Yeah.
0: One of my cricket mates actually got a tattoo of his dad. No, his dad died. Tattoo of his dad's name, the small of his back.
1: Oh yeah,
0: like just down the back there. And well, Earl, who was one of our guys, the Duke. He said, "Oh, geez, your old man would be thrilled with that, having his name tattooed like 2 inches from your bum hole." Why would you get it there, Clint?
1: Well, it's Clint, was it?
0: Yes.
1: Clint Hillis.
0: Yes. Why would you put it at the bottom?
1: Chew him out of some
0: He's got his dad's name 2 inches from his bum hole.
1: Clint Hillis still does to this day.
0: Yeah, of course he does. Come on, Ella. But the Duke brought it up. He goes, he's going to be thrilled. The old man would be thrilled to know where you put that tattoo.
1: Anyway, of course, I use fake names in mine, but there you go.
0: I don't.
1: I just use the fakest name I could find, Robbo. Anyway.
0: You know you're not getting away with saying it was a fake name. I know who Robbo is.
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1: Snap.
3: Medal for the third person self-congratulator of the year.
16: If I'm in France, I'm Le Steph. I'm in Spain, I'm Senior Steph.
17: Mate, feels is like there... only yesterday that I launched this station.
0: No, I did bang one home after the siren from about 65.
18: You know what they call me? Arthritis. Oh. I get in any joint in Launceston.
19: Sometimes I just sit back in awe of myself.
17: Gary Lyon, he gave me the Riddler. Daniel Harford gave me the nickname A-Rod, and I gave myself the nickname Captain Sizzle.
20: I'm the captain of SEN Track, and you're not, brother. There's no vice-captain, just all me.
1: Hundred-vote week, leaderboard, Lordo 145, Tim Gossage and JD 115, Kenny Hinckley 101, having some sort of a season, Paul Daly 100, Old Mate Picks on 96, 100 votes. Let's get into it. Three votes first up. Phil Davis, or as I like to call him, Optimistic Phil.
21: From memory, in 2023 and lost a prelim by 2 points. So that's Optimistic Phil.
1: This is Lucky Optimistic Phil.
0: Yep.
1: Jared Healy is a serial pickster, particularly when it comes to Roger Rashid. And he's done it again. 5 votes.
22: You got a phone call during the week from a international tennis identity and Roger Rashid, who you'd all know. And he was talking about this very bloke. He said, just keep your eye on him. He's got something special.
0: You can see it.
1: JB, James Brayshaw, who was disqualified for 7 or 8 years. We've eased him back in now like a legend. He gets 7 votes for this.
23: Oh, and the Kangaroos and the Crows at the magnificent Adelaide Oval, where I was a legend.
0: Oh. Nice.
1: Now, 10 votes. What I did foreshadow with your picks on the back of JD, who loves lack of a chance storyteller.
0: Of course.
1: Is that the loasting might catch on through the building, and if it did, we might have to bring in like a loast exterminator at some stage.
0: Yeah, of course, yep.
1: Because there are a few people with not many achievements around hanging around the hoop here.
0: Yeah, I agree. And there's one coming to replace you shortly.
1: JDS, Julian DeStoop, he got caught loasting during the week, gets 10 votes. It's a watch. He's 10.
24: Two. Won 3 best and fairest at Mile Club Boronia.
25: Oh, there you
24: go. I played with his dad.
25: Oh, it's
24: in the twos.
25: Nice self-insertion.
24: Yeah, it was good, wasn't it?
25: Yeah, not a bit. Your name was in the team lineup,
24: was
25: and
24: I?
25: A little pen,
2: little pen portrait of Julian De Stoop, but it said clever, skillful,
24: very true.
2: Skillful half forward who can hit the scoreboard, something like that.
24: Did kick seven in a prelim in under 18 to get us through to the grand final.
2: Well done, Ed.
0: That's real low-sticking areas. It is. Yep. It is. Every bit of 10 votes.
1: It just worries me when you know that there's a Loster on the loose in the building. They might make it be contagious. That's the thing. If you spend so much time to a Loster, you all of a sudden start loasting.
0: Well, I think there's a bit of that going on. If we start hearing it from Zipper and Coxie, look out.

0: through their picks, but you get 9 votes, Pixie, and you move to 105 for this.
1: I think Wednesday looks the day.
0: Too much detail there.
1: Great detail. I'm going to go in there. Well, people might want to pop in Wednesday because I'm going to be in there.
0: Oh, what? Nine votes, Pix. There's his 100.
1: I was a bit slow. It was a patient 100 this year. I didn't race to 100.
0: 600s in district cricket and on track to have more 100s in third-person world than his cricketing world. Jackson Irvine, ex-Socceroo, current Socceroo.
1: You really know your world sport, don't you?
0: In the future, will be an ex-Socceroo when he looks back on this wonderful career. But right now, he's a big deal. And he gets 12 votes, Pixie. Well, he gets... Weekday, Jackson gets 6. Yep. Weekend, Jackson gets 6. This is a Sally Pearson nominee as well.
2: Yeah, listen, it varies. I always say there's like two Jacksons in St. Pauli. There's Jackson during the week and then Jackson on the weekend.
1: Genuine Sally Pearson.
0: There's current stuff. Day Jackson, then there's ex-player Jackson
1: yep,
0: as well.
1: Yeah, that's a good point.
0: Well, the lowest is back, Picks.
1: Yep.
0: He gets 14.
1: He's moved to 129.
0: I did say to you when we gave him the Tassie TV calling job.
1: Yeah.
0: His loasting could
1: take it to a new level.
0: It might cross the Bass Strait.
1: Yeah.
0: He now thinks of himself as sort of relevant in Tassie, and this is worrying me a little bit. He gets 14 votes for this, Pixie.
1: Oh, boy.
3: Tonight for Hawthorne and Adelaide.
4: Unreal.
3: And those in Tassie as well, as you know. I'm quite a big deal in Tasmania.
4: Oh, yeah. Well, you said it, not me, I guess.
0: 14 votes.
1: Boy, oh, boy.
0: Two lots of 20 to finish with. Eddie Maguire. This was a playful interview, admittedly. And a lot of tongue-in-cheek in here, which is why...
1: I don't know about this. Have a listen to it.
0: It'd have been a 50-voter if it hadn't been as tongue-in-cheek and humorous.
1: Yeah, let's have a listen.
0: But it's 20. Let's take a listen to Eddie. 20 votes.
1: Off the road.
5: I just think it's quite touching that Scott Pendlebury would wear a gold number 10 in honour of me starting at Gold FM. It's just a fantastic...
4: Seriously?
5: Well, I mean, I need to get a bit closer to it, Dwayne. As you said, I founded the Melbourne Stars. Andrew McManus rang up and said, would you interview Joe Montana? Because you've met him a few times and he knows of you. And I said, yeah, sure. Where do I have to be?
1: You founded the Melbourne Stars. I've heard it all.
0: Well, he was a founding chair, wasn't he?
1: He was a chairman. He wasn't the founder.
0: He wasn't
1: was a Cricket Australia competition.
0: Ray Kroc from Maccas.
1: He thinks he's Ray Kroc. I founded it. That means James Basewell founded the Renegades.
0: I enjoyed it. Bit of theatre. But a drum roll if we can to finish. The other 20.
1: Oh, yes. I know who this
0: is. I couldn't walk past this as I looked at it.
1: Feathers.
0: Because Tom Morris, he's... Well, where do you start with Tom? There's two things about this. One, no one cares, Tom. And no. Two, he actually queries or wonders whether Marnus may even know anyway. Have a listen. He gets 20 votes, Tom Morris. He's interviewing Marnus.
1: Yep.
0: This is how he ties their stories together.
6: Hey, Marnus, before we let you go, you might not know this, and it's not really relevant in your life, to be fair, but it's relevant in mine. You and I have the same bat maker, Lockie Dinger from Kookaburra. He is a superstar, and he's been making my kookaburras for quite some time.
1: Making your kookaburras to pay the bloody mats, man.
0: You and I share a bat maker.
1: Yeah,
0: two big stars.
1: He is a good...
0: Marnus
1: and Tom Morris.
0: Tom Morris.
1: Playing at bloody South Croydon or somewhere, wherever he's playing, on the bloody hard wickets.
0: Come on, Tom.
1: In fairness, Hutchie, Lockie makes my bats as well.
0: Sam Hargraves after 10.
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8: 11 degrees in Melbourne, mostly sunny, top of 19. It's 10 o'clock. Good morning. I'm Dennis O'Kane. Members of the United Firefighters Union are protesting outside Labor State Conference over what they say is the neglect of Victoria's fire services. Stephanie Wackwick is there.
9: The union says despite Treasurer Jacqueline Symes imposing a $5 billion emergency services tax last year, the funds still haven't been allocated to essential resources such as upgrading the ageing firefighting fleet. Labor Party faithful are meeting over the next 2 days for its annual state conference, where Premier Jacinta Allen is pledging to offer 2,000 apprenticeships at the revived State Electricity Commission. The Liberal Party faithful are also gathering for their annual state conference. Opposition leader Jess Wilson has revived its 2022 promise to pour 25% of all new infrastructure spending into projects including schools, hospitals and roads in regional Victoria. Stephanie Wackelwick, Melbourne.
8: The final group of Australian women and children linked to the Islamic State have left a Syrian detention camp bound for Australia. Political expert Josh Roos says what happens to the latest cohort